0: 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Always happy to have you on this show. Welcome.
1: Hi, thanks for having me.
0: Okay, so you are at the top of the charts right now with a fantastic song that I am always talking about you and your wife as I'm getting ready to play it. Woman, tell me about that a little bit.
1: Just fun song. Love singing it, love performing it. It's a song that I feel like, I mean, it just came out so easy.
0: Yeah.
1: It's one of those that was like onto my early in my career. Like, it just was a gut song that I would always say, a gut feeling song. So I haven't had one of those in a while. I'm excited about it. I'm excited to see what it's doing on the radio chart.
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17: Your Big Country Live Doppler forecast for tonight, mostly clear, lows of 54. For tomorrow, sunny, highs of 81. Tomorrow night, mostly clear, lows of 50. Friday, mostly sunny, 84. And Friday night, a 50% chance of thunderstorms late, lows of 65. For more on your weather, log online to BigCountry1077.com.
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12: Your Big Country Live Doppler forecast for tonight: mostly clear, lows of 54. For tomorrow, sunny, highs of 81. Tomorrow night, mostly clear, lows of 50. Friday, mostly sunny, 84, and Friday night, a 50% chance of thunderstorms late, lows of 65. For more on your weather, log online to BigCountry1077.com.
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1: The guy who keeps rewriting what country can sound like. 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
1: Okay, you've performed in front of some massive crowds all over the world. Any venue out there that still makes you nervous, or that would make you nervous to get up on stage and do at this point?
3: Makes me nervous?
1: Yeah, that you've...
3: No, I would say the thing that makes me nervous would be like festivals and who's on the festival with me.
1: Really?
3: Yeah. Like, I don't know, just there's different fan bases.
1: Yeah.
3: So like not all fan bases are cohesive.
1: So you look at the roster and you kind of go, okay, this is going to be a tougher crowd, or
3: yeah,
1: this is going to be an easy one. These guys already come to their concert and mine, so they're coming for both of us, kind of thing.
3: Yeah.
1: Yeah. Do you ever worry about like who you're coming after in that regard?
3: No. And not to sound weird, I haven't really came after anybody like in the last few years. I would personally love the direct support slot. That's my go-to butter. I mean, I don't want to. I want to be a headliner. But yeah, my favorite slot, I mean, if I could live a nice career at a direct support slot, I would.
1: Nice.
3: Yeah.
1: Nice. You wouldn't hear a lot of people say that. I like that you just said that.
3: Yeah.
1: Pressure's off. The money's there. The crowd's there. Like,
3: 45 minutes to an hour.
1: Yep.
3: Just bang, bang, bang, bang. No dead space. Get off the stage, and then you get to watch a free concert after.
1: Nice. Yeah, exactly.
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1: There is a strong line of thunderstorms moving through northwest Iowa right now.
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6: Your Big Country Live Doppler forecast for tonight, mostly clear, lows of 54. For tomorrow, sunny, highs of 81. Tomorrow night, mostly clear, lows of 50. Friday, mostly sunny, 84. And Friday night, a 50% chance of thunderstorms late, lows of 65. For more on your weather, log online to BigCountry1077.com.
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0: How's your ear doing? Speaking of videos, I've learned how to play golf right now.
2: Oh, nice.
0: And I saw that and was like, maybe I should ask him for golf advice and when to get out of the way.
2: Don't get in front of nobody. Yeah, I drove my ball farther.

0: than theirs, and I went up to mine, and he was probably 40 yards away from me, and he just sliced it, and it just hit me directly in the side of the head. But it just split my ear in two.
1: Yeah.
0: So I got 26 or 27 stitches, and there's a little cartilage in there. Mm-hmm. But other than that, I'm good. I'm still here. There's no crazy damage. It was just split ear.
1: Yeah, I can see a little bit of a scar, but it looks like it's healed really quickly.
0: Yeah, I mean, they said I needed to go back and check in with them, but I'm like, I don't care. You know, whatever. It's closed. It don't hurt.
1: As long as you know you've got your hearing, that's really what matters, right?
0: Yeah.
1: I mean, you're a guy. You can have all the scars you want.
0: Yeah, I'm good.
2: You can be part of the show. Phone number 844-444-6274. 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
20: Your Big Country Live Doppler forecast for tonight, mostly clear, lows of 54. For tomorrow, sunny, highs of 81. Tomorrow night, mostly clear, lows of 50. Friday, mostly sunny, 84. And Friday night, a 50% chance of thunderstorms late, lows of 65. For more on your weather, log online to BigCountry1077.com.
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0: Yeah.
1: You just start over and live it all again?
0: Yeah, I'll just redo it again and actually just live and love in the moment.
1: What's the next thing you're doing that genuinely excites you that's coming up, whether it's music or not? What are you looking forward to?
0: Probably just put my album out and actually touring and playing the songs off the album and enjoying that. I feel like a lot of times before I would play some of the songs off the album, but I would look out there and, you know, the fans don't know the music necessarily, so you can tell some of the energy's died other than playing a number one song.
1: Mm-hmm.
0: So instead of doing that, just actually enjoying playing it and just living in the moment.
1: That's when you know an artist has come into their own, when they get on stage and they're being an artist instead of just trying to put the number ones out there. So that, yeah, I love it. And you find out what the audience likes.
0: Yeah.
1: So it's a good way to read the room, right?
0: Mm-hmm.
1: Kane Brown, I always love having you on the show. Come anytime. Thank you so much.
0: Thank you.
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Always a big thank you to Kane Brown for hanging with us on Country Nights Live. It was fun having him in. All right, let's do it. Y'all been requesting it all night. Here's Woman.

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15: My name is Isaac Storley, and I am in 9th grade. I've been a part of mock trial, band, choir, and I've also helped with the theater sound booth. 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
23: Your Big Country Live Doppler forecast for tonight, mostly clear, lows of 54. For tomorrow, sunny, highs of 81. Tomorrow night, mostly clear, lows of 50. Friday, mostly sunny, 84. And Friday night, a 50% chance of thunderstorms late, lows of 65. For more on your weather, log online to BigCountry1077.com.
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1: All right, this is going to sound super weird. So I tried a bunch of wonderful food here. 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
6: 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Throughout the year, Kiwanis After Five stays active with numerous projects, such as Just Because Roses, Christmas Boxes during the Grand Meander, and much more. 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

Country Nights Live. A big thank you for hanging with us tonight. A big thanks to Kane Brown for being on the show. Our producer, Justin Reimer. Our boss, Susan Stevens. Love to each and every single one of you. Here's Riley Green and Think You Should Drunk.

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7: Hey, it's Thursday, everybody. Welcome to show number 1693. It's After Midnight. I'm your host, Granger Smith, and I love this kind of day because you could just see the weekend right around the corner. I've got so much good country music to play for you to celebrate that. I've also got some good news. I'll read for you. Hang tight for that. And I've also got some Nashville news back half of the hour with Ann Hudson. Stories about your favorite stars out there in Nashville, what they're up to. All this here coming up right now. It's hour number one of After Midnight. Let's go.
8: Oh,

0: Here's a good news story. A group of Wisconsin teenagers rushed into a burning home and helped an elderly couple and their family escape before firefighters arrived. So here's the deal. These friends spotted flames across the street in Lodi on the 4th of July, and they forced their way inside and searched through the smoke. And they called out to the residents and helped five or six people reach safety, including a couple that they found in a bedroom.
1: Oh, wow. Probably asleep, I'm sure.
0: It's got to be terrifying. Everyone was safely outside whenever the firefighters arrived, and the family had been celebrating the grandfather's 91st birthday before the fire began.
1: Well, I'm glad everybody's safe now.
0: Yeah, me too.
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8: When severe weather strikes,
9: there is a strong line of thunderstorms moving through northwest Iowa right now.
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9: 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Now is the time to get to your basement or a small interior room on the lowest level.
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0: proud American music. 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
1: Third shifters unite every night here on After Midnight with me, Granger Smith.

I got a topic I want to discuss next hour with y'all. I want to hear from you on this. What's your favorite thing about fall? 866-607-8383. We'll talk next hour.

0: Hey, Granger, you're doing a heck of a job. This is old Bob from Cleveland area in Ohio. We get you loud and clear, my friend. Keep up the good work. Be safe out there. Bye.
1: You be safe too, Bob. 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

0: It's time for some country thoughts with Earl Dibbles Jr.
1: If I wave at you on a dirt road, it's called manners. Learn them.
0: You've got it locked on After Midnight.

0: Ann Hudson is about to jump on and share some Nashville news with us. Ann, what do you have lined up?
1: Oh, this is cool, Granger. Did you see Jason Aldean just reached a massive career milestone? Not once, but actually twice. I got that story coming up in your Nashville news next.

0: Nashville's Music Row. It's Ann Hudson.
1: So Jason Aldean has earned the first two diamond singles of his career with Dirt Road Anthem and You Make It Easy. They have both moved the equivalent of 10 million units. Aldean thanked the fans for making the songs part of their lives and said it's special to still experience a career first after all these years. That brings the total number of diamond certified country songs to 26. His next closest is My Kind of Party, which is currently halfway there at 5 times platinum. Oh boy, Kacey Musgraves' video is continuing to go viral after she kicked off her Middle of Nowhere tour last week and performed Rhinestoned while floating on a pair of disco balls squished together. She kind of made a joke saying, "This is what it looks like when no one tells me no." If you want to see them, up at aftermidnight.com.
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8: Your Big Country Live Doppler forecast for your Thursday. Sunny, a lot like yesterday. Highs of 81. For this evening, mostly clear. Lows of 50. Friday, mostly sunny, highs of 84. Friday night, partly cloudy, then a 50% chance of thunderstorms late, lows of 65. And Saturday, partly sunny, 86. For more on your weather, log online to BigCountry1077.com.

0: Granger's not finished when this show is over. 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
1: I knew I'd see her around. 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
5: Hey, you're at the right place. Hour number two of After Midnight starts right now. Welcome to Thursday, everybody. Granger Smith here, your host. What's your favorite thing about fall? That's what we've been running down that rabbit hole the last few days. I want to hear from you. 866-607-8383. I've also got Earl Dibbles Jr. He's got a dumb criminal story to tell us. And I've got a whole bunch of good country music. Hour number two. Let's go. On a train.

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1: Okay, we're asking this question. What's your favorite thing about fall? What do you love about fall? 866-607-8383.
2: My one favorite thing about fall, kids go back to school. So every parent has at least 8 hours of freedom when they're not working.
1: Yeah, you know, I feel that break too. My wife more than I. But people say how busy the fall is, and it is, it's to some extent, but when the kids go back to school, you're freed up from that. So I am grateful for kids going back to school. That's true. 866-607-8383.
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1: 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What's up? 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

0: keeping the night alive. 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

0: morning, Brandon from Michigan, holding down I-94 on the way to Chicago. Listening to you every morning. Great show, man. Take it easy. Bye.
1: Keep on holding it down out there, brother. Thank you for listening.

Look, moving on. Imagine getting busted for driving drunk again, and this time going the wrong way down a one-way street with no license, no required breathalyzer, and a BAC over three times the legal limit. One guy in Nebraska managed to check all of those boxes. Earl Dibbles Jr. is coming in to share this dumb criminal story with us next. No.

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1: Broke just about every rule in the book. He was driving the wrong way on a one-way street, drunk as a skunk again. Turns out he wasn't even supposed to be driving because his license got yanked for a DUI before. Oh, and that fancy breathalyzer he was supposed to have in his truck, nowhere to be found. Blew over 3 times the legal limit and started acting a fool when the cops showed up. $25,000 bond later, he's still dumb.
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13: Your Big Country Live Doppler forecast for your Thursday. Sunny, a lot like

0: Like yesterday, highs of 81. For this evening, mostly clear, lows of 50. Friday, mostly sunny, highs of 84. Friday night, partly cloudy, then a 50% chance of thunderstorms late, lows of 65. And Saturday, partly sunny, 86. For more on your weather, log online to bigcountry1077.com.
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6: Hey, thanks for starting your Thursday here with me on After Midnight, y'all. I'm Granger Smith, your host. Hey, I've got some things that went down on this day in history I want to talk about this hour. Plus, some Nashville news with Ann Hudson. She's keeping you in touch with your favorite stars out there in Nashville. Some things went down, and she's going to tell you about it. Hang tight for all of this here early on a Thursday. We are After Midnight.

As a kid, did you like flipping through and seeing all the photos in the Guinness World Book of Records? Well, something special about that book happened on this day, and I'll share what that was in history, plus some other things coming up in two songs. Wait.

0: loves talking about history, and he's even got the diploma to prove it. It's time for This Day in History on After Midnight with Granger Smith.
1: On this day, August the 27th, 1883, the Krakatoa volcano exploded, becoming the deadliest volcanic eruption in history, killing more than 40,000 people. 1955, the Guinness Book of World Records debuted. 1964, Disney's Mary Poppins, starring Julie Andrews and Dick Van Dyke, premiered in L.A. 1990, Garth Brooks released the album No Fences. 2007, NFL quarterback Michael Vick pled guilty in a dogfighting case. Some famous birthdays include actor Paul Rubens, actor Aaron Paul, President Lyndon B. Johnson, actor Patrick J. Adams, designer Tom Ford, and gospel singer Yolanda Adams. Those are just a few things that went down on this day in history.
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You know, I brought this up last hour, and I'm still looking for your thoughts on this. What's your opinion? Your favorite thing about fall? What's the first thing that pops in your mind? 866-607-8383.

0: Ranger. It's Carol calling from Sydney, Australia. You get me through my work day of an afternoon, so thank you very much. Bye.
1: From all the way back here in Texas, thank you so much for listening. She was

We're more than just a country radio show. We're a late night family. And Granger Smith is the voice that keeps the night going strong. Thanks for riding with us here on After Midnight with Granger Smith.

0: Ann Hudson is coming up next with all the latest from Nashville. Ann, what's on your radar today?
1: Well, Granger, looks like we're going to see Riley Greene in some more acting roles. I've got that story coming up in your Nashville news next. I threw

0: Here's what's new in Nashville. Here's Ann Hudson.
1: So Riley Green says his role in Marshals may be just the beginning of his acting career. He told Talk Shop Live that he enjoyed the challenge of getting into character and learning something completely different from music. He also said shows in Yellowstone Universe are a natural fit for country artists and have helped introduce fans to a lot of new music. Now he's actively looking at other acting opportunities and says he could see himself doing a lot more of it. You'll get to see a lot more of Riley Green also if you go on Top Shelf Country Cruise with us. It's going to be happening in March. Granger and I will be there. And well, we want to meet you, see you, and hang out with you in real life. 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Oh boy, Kacey Musgraves' video is continuing to go viral after she kicked off her Middle of Nowhere tour.

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9: Your Big Country Live Doppler forecast for your Thursday. Sunny, a lot like yesterday, highs of 81. For this evening, mostly clear, lows of 50. Friday, mostly sunny, highs of 84. Friday night, partly cloudy, then a 50% chance of thunderstorms late, lows of 65. And Saturday, partly sunny, 86. For more on your weather, log online to BigCountry1077.com.
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5: Third Shifters, man, you've nearly made it through the whole week, and I'm glad to be right alongside here with you, Granger Smith, your host of After Midnight. Thank you for being here. I've got this question. What do you think kids need these days? That could go anywhere you want. Call me, 866-607-8383. I've also got old Earl Dibbles Jr., the country boy with a dumb criminal story to tell us. All this here in hour number four. It's After Midnight. Let's go.

0: Thanks so much for staying up with us. 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
1: Okay, question is, topic of the hour, what do you think, in your opinion, what do you think kids need these days? You can answer that however you want. Maybe it's something they need more of or something less of, but regardless, what do you think kids need? 866-607-8383.
2: I really think the little boys ought to have them a BB gun and respect it. And if they got to have a little class, they should have the class. And I think the little girls ought to have a fishing pole with a bunch of lures and learn how to fish and just go fish, have the time to go fish and have fun. That's what they need. They need time to get out the house and go have fun and go fish. There's fish all around my house. Fish, crabs, shrimp, everywhere. Just have fun. That's what I did all my whole life. And I love it. Hey, la, ba. Thank y'all. Y'all be cool.
1: Something tells me I'm talking to Louisiana here, but hey, I agree 100%. Let me be sensitive with what I'm about to say. I hope I'm not offending anybody when I say this, but I have yet to meet somebody with an eye patch, and I say, what happened to your eye? And they say, when I was a kid, I shot my eye out with a BB gun. And yet, for some reason, that's the reason that so many people say you shouldn't use a BB gun. You're going to shoot your eye out. You remember that old movie? But it doesn't happen. In fact, kids need to get out there and mess around with a BB gun and get them a box of lures and some fishing line and a rod and reel and throw it in the water and see what happens. Could not agree more. 866-607-8383.
3: 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Just call and leave a message at 866-607-8383. 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
6: I think the underlying theme is Proverbs 3, 4 through 6, trust in the Lord with all your heart. Lean not on your own understanding. I was trusting in myself. I was making good money. I was idolizing the lifestyle. I was putting everything on my shoulders, saying, I'm doing all of this. I'm creating all this. I'm thinking about all this. I'm doing all this. And then Granger decided to leave touring. Parker decided to leave to go to Washington, D.C. It's like a lot of different moving parts here, but sure. Parker left Yee, so I had to run Yee myself. Granger was leaving music. And so, you know, I had to deal with that. And I was like, all right, cool. I'm just going to get up earlier. I'm going to work out harder. I'm going to do 3 workouts. I'm going to, you know, time block all this. And then I just broke down and I was like, Lord, the Lord broke me down. I broke down. Lord, save me. I can't do this. I thought I could. I need you.
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Continuing this conversation, what do you think kids need these days? This has been some eye-opening stuff. Call me and share. 866-607-8383.

0: Ranger. This is Bonnie Strong. I'm running Interstate 84. I'm a truck driver. I haul triple trailers every night, and I enjoy your show. Thank you.
1: Bonnie, you keep that greasy side down, shiny side up. Thank you so much for listening.

One New York police officer tried to turn a traffic stop into a personal payday, asking a driver for a $1,700 loan during the stop. Spoiler alert, it didn't go well. Earl Dibbles Jr. is going to share this dumb criminal story with us next.

0: Dibbles and Dumb Criminals on After Midnight.
1: All right, this one takes the cake. Some New York cop named Armando Silvestri, only 29 years old, pulls a driver over in Queens, and then he leans in and says, "Hey, how about you loan me $1,700 like a dang pawn shop on wheels?" Says he'll pay it back with interest. Spoiler alert, he didn't. Didn't record the stop, didn't turn on his body cam, just ghosted the poor fella after getting that old cash. Internal Affairs heard about it, and old Armando got himself arrested. He's now suspended, unpaid, and probably looking for a real loan. Dumb.
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5: Your Big Country Live Doppler forecast for your Thursday. Sunny, a lot like yesterday, highs of 81. For this evening, mostly clear, lows of 50. Friday, mostly sunny, highs of 84. Friday night, partly cloudy, then a 50% chance of thunderstorms late, lows of 65. And Saturday, partly sunny, 86. For more on your weather, log online to BigCountry1077.com.
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5: Thursday morning, early risers. What's up? Welcome to After Midnight with me, Granger Smith, your host. I've got some good news I want to read for y'all coming up. Hopefully put a smile on your face. Plus some Nashville news with Ann Hudson. She's coming in with stories about your favorite stars out there in Nashville. All of this coming up, so please don't touch that dial. You don't want to miss it.

0: Here's a good news story. A group of Wisconsin teenagers rushed into a burning home and helped an elderly couple and their family escape before firefighters arrived. So here's the deal. These friends spotted flames across the street in Lodi on the 4th of July, and they forced their way into inside and searched through the smoke. And they called out to the residents and helped five or six people reach safety, including a couple that they found in a bedroom.
1: Oh, wow. Probably asleep, I'm sure.
0: It's got to be terrifying. Everyone was safely outside whenever the firefighters arrived, and the family had been celebrating the grandfather's 91st birthday before the fire began.
1: Well, I'm glad everybody's safe now.
0: Yeah, me too.
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0: What's up? This is Granger Smith here. 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

0: fueling that late shift with country music and conversation. 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

0: Hey, Granger Smith. This is Dennis Dubay from Lawrenceville, Georgia, in Atlanta, Georgia. I love your show, and I wanted to say hello and good morning. I'm up all night after midnight with Granger Smith on Gator 107.9.
1: Thank you, Dennis. I appreciate you, buddy.

if you're on Facebook, come hang out with us. 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That's where we share all the latest country news, interviews, and stuff you won't hear here on air.

0: Ann Hudson is about to jump on and share some Nashville news with us. Ann, what do you have lined up?
1: Oh, this is cool, Granger. Did you see Jason Aldean just reached a massive career milestone? Not once, but actually twice. I got that story coming up in your Nashville news next. I got

0: from Nashville's Music Row. It's Ann Hudson.
1: So Jason Aldean has earned the first two diamond singles of his career with Dirt Road Anthem and You Make It Easy. They have both moved the equivalent of 10 million units. Aldean thanked the fans for making the songs part of their lives and said it's special to still experience a career first after all these years. That brings the total number of diamond certified country songs to 26. His next closest is My Kind of Party, which is currently halfway there at 5x platinum. Oh boy, Kacey Musgraves' video is continuing to go viral after she kicked off her Middle of Nowhere tour last week and performed Rhinestoned while floating on a pair of disco balls squished together. She kind of made a joke saying, "This is what it looks like when no one tells me no." If you want to see them, up at aftermidnight.com.
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6: Your Big Country Live Doppler forecast for your Thursday: sunny, a lot like yesterday, highs of 81. For this evening, mostly clear, lows of 50. Friday, mostly sunny, highs of 84. Friday night, partly cloudy, then a 50% chance of thunderstorms late, lows of 65. And Saturday, partly sunny, 86. For more on your weather, log online to BigCountry1077.com.
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Hey, thank you for sharing Thursday here with me on After Midnight, y'all. Before you take off and get your day started, let me remind you, God is great and He is worthy of our praise. I'm Granger Smith, coming to y'all from the Yigi Farm in Central Texas. 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
1: Your KICD live Doppler forecast for your Thursday: sunny, highs of 81. Calm wind becoming north-northwesterly around 5 miles per hour in the afternoon. For this evening, it will be clear, lows around 50 with a calm wind. Friday, mostly sunny, highs of 84. Light southeasterly wind becoming all south at 5 to 10 in the morning. Friday night, a 50% chance of showers and thunderstorms overnight. Mostly cloudy, lows of 65. Saturday, partly sunny, highs of 86 and breezy. Saturday night, partly cloudy, lows of 72. Sunday, partly sunny, highs of 88. And Sunday night, partly cloudy, lows of 66. For more on your weather, log online to northwestiowanow.com.

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1: All right, thanks, Nathan. That's Nathan Diller from USA Today. Coming up on 30 minutes after the hour now, you're listening to This Morning, America's First News.

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9: Your Big Country Live Doppler forecast for your Thursday. Sunny, a lot like yesterday, highs of 81. For this evening, mostly clear, lows of 50. Friday, mostly sunny, highs of 84. Friday night, partly cloudy, then a 50% chance of thunderstorms late, lows of 65. And Saturday, partly sunny, 86. For more on your weather, log online to BigCountry1077.com.
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11: 34 minutes after the hour, Mike Gavin in for Gordon Deal, along with Nicole Murray. On this Thursday, here's some of the stories we're following for you. Dozens of Americans are among those missing in massive flooding in Nepal. The FBI says the Chinese or Chinese hacking group targeted U.S. government agencies for years. Two dozen states sue over new mail-in ballot rules at the post office. An American Airlines plane blows two tires while taxiing for takeoff at O'Hare Airport. Seattle

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8: If you spend any time conversing with an AI chatbot, you'll notice that their responses are often too agreeable, too enthusiastic, and sometimes a little too dramatic. And that's partially our fault. We get more on that from this morning's Dan Loney.
9: Anyone concerned about the responses they get from their AI? That may be something to look at. Nicole Nguyen is a personal tech columnist with the Wall Street Journal, and she has written about this. This is something that we're seeing happen more often, that the conversation back and forth with AI seems to be a bit off.
10: Yes. AI writing is all over the internet. Both LinkedIn and Substack now have different features that help you report AI writing and can identify AI writing. But what I discovered is that in my chatbot responses, the tenor of the response was really grating. And it's because a lot of these chatbots are infused with this saccharine cheeriness and overly affirming answers, and they ask incessant follow-up questions. And I think it's doing us a disservice as humans.
9: How do you think that the people putting together these commentaries and responses are they thinking about in terms of what they want to bring forward to the people using the chatbot or the AI?
10: People like when chatbots flatter them. Peer-reviewed studies have shown that people tend to prefer fawning responses from chatbots and agreeable responses. They find them more helpful than non-agreeable responses. And I think it's a part of, you know, reinforcing what you already believe is a little bit more palatable to you. It's probably why social media feeds have become little bubbles that show you only the content that you would like to see and don't tend to challenge your beliefs. The same is true of the kinds of responses that AI chatbots spit out.
9: Well, and is it safe to say that in these still relatively early days of AI and chatbot use, that the more pleasing the response, the more potential it is that a person will return to use it again and again, and probably the

0: responses so that we can continue to engage with the product and use it more and rely on it more.
1: Is there any situation where a person would expect a negative response from the chatbot?
0: I think that in some circumstances, AI companies have steered away from flattery for, you know, severe, for a critical medical question, for example. But a lot of the tuning users have to do themselves if you want your AI response to be less flattering, less agreeable, less fawning.
1: What kind of impact then do these over sugary responses have on the user, do you think?
0: It's similar to how showering children with too much praise can screw them up later. You know, when you are constantly told how great you are, you start to expect those kinds of kudos. And what psychologists have told me is that when chatbots are showering people with flattery, with compliments, and they're too agreeable, you can start to expect those in human interactions too, and you start to feel bad if you don't get them from human interactions.
2: Yeah, sorry. Humans not as nice as the robots. Wall Street Journal columnist Nicole Nguyen with this morning's Dan Loney. 13 minutes in front of the hour now. Coming up next, another check of today's top stories.
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8: Yeah, that's right, Rhonda. 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
7: Those are 5-pound dumbbells you're lifting. You're exhausted from that?
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9: Oh, it helps clear my nasal passages so I can say, come on down!
8: You know, Rhonda, not all of us look as good as you do on stage. Some of us could use some help.
9: Oh, yeah, I should probably trim my nose hairs, too.
7: 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I have no doubt you'll be in tip-top shape by showtime.
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1: From ABC News, I'm Sherry Preston. The death toll from the mudslide in Nepal has risen to at least 280 people, but more than 1,000 are still missing. The images coming from the region are stunning. Extreme flash flooding wiping out entire villages. ABC's James Longman with more.
2: They're saying that it's a landslide that occurred on the Nepal-China border area, which hit a glacier, and then in turn, that glacier then caused a flood of one of the major rivers, the Bhotikoshi River, which feeds into multiple other rivers in this kind of valley area. And basically every river in the area burst its banks and flooded the whole kind of valley, the whole basin.
1: The water rushing for miles down the mountain. Dozens of American tourists were in that region at the time and are still unaccounted for. A little over 2 weeks away from the 25th anniversary of the terror attacks, a June 2028 trial date has now been set for alleged 9/11 mastermind Khalil Sheikh Mohammed. Big changes will soon be coming for Instagram and Facebook after parent company Meta agreed to pay nearly $18 billion to settle with attorneys general from around the nation over the addictive nature of its apps on young people. Among the new rules for those under 18,
3: Instagram and Facebook will set daily 2-hour time limits. They will block the apps from midnight until 6 a.m. So you couldn't go on the apps during that time if you have a teen account. They will hide like counts. They will ban some beauty filters, those cosmetic filters. They will have an option where if you want to have an algorithm that is not customized, is not tailored to you, you can have a kind of more default algorithm. Really fundamentally changing how younger people will interact with these platforms.
1: ABC's Elizabeth Schulze. New investigations show a swarm of 700 OpenAI agents, programs that run with minimal human supervision, or what carried out the July hack of the platform Hugging Face. Also coming to light, those AI agents tried to cover their tracks afterwards. You're listening to ABC News.
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6: Good Thursday morning. George Bauer at the KICD News Desk. Here's what's happening in Northwest Iowa now. A Tampa, Florida man was taken to Lynx Regional Healthcare in Spirit Lake by ambulance after a 2-vehicle accident near Wahpeton last night. The Iowa State Patrol says 67-year-old Robert Spears was northbound on Highway 86 when he swerved into oncoming traffic and struck the southbound vehicle driven by 56-year-old Clarence Horst of Ruthven near the 190th Avenue intersection west of Westlake Okoboji. Horst apparently not injured. The incident occurred around 6:40 p.m. and the highway was closed while law enforcement cleared the crash scene. The Dickinson County Sheriff's Department, Iowa Department of Transportation, and Milford Police and Fire assisted at the scene. Arnold Park's new police chief will be no stranger to the public he serves. Mayor Jim Hussong's appointment has been approved by the full city council.
7: Jeremy Cleave has been basically on the force since 1996. So this is his 30th year in it. He started off with the reserve and then went into full-time. And in 2006, he went to assistant chief, and it was a natural fit. I mean, we did our due diligence. We put out that we were hiring for the new chief. But, of course, Jeremy knows the area. He loves the area, and he wants to, you know, finish his years in the Lakes area. So it was a natural fit.
6: Hussong did consider other applicants from outside of the department, but since Cleave is a known quantity.
7: Our area is kind of unique to most small towns is that we go from a small base to hundreds of thousands of people. So, yeah, it's hard to explain that to people that are not familiar with the area at all. So it's been a good run with him, and we look forward to having him for years to come.
6: Current Arnold's Park Police Chief Al Krueger will burn some vacation time to close out 2026, with Cleve acting as the interim chief until Krueger's official retirement date on December 31st. The city of Arnold's Park had also inquired if Okoboji would be interested in sharing a police chief, but the answer came back no. Regional businesses and community leaders gathered for a leadership panel yesterday in Spencer, aimed at helping organizations develop talent and strengthen leadership skills. It was put on by the Iowa Lakes Corridor Development Corporation, where Kurt Strouth is the CEO.
8: Part of what we do in economic development and across the region is trying to build and foster relationships for our organizations to continue and grow and expand here. And some of that is recruitment development, trying to find our young talent, and how do we lead them, you know, to success.
6: Featured panel was Spencer Hospital CEO Brenda Tiefenthaler, Iowa Lakes Electric Cooperative CEO Ryan Craig, Beck Engineering CEO Brad Beck, and Storm Lake Community School District Superintendent Dr. Stacy Cole.
8: One of the biggest things that we're seeing right now is for our employers, 80% of our community growth comes from our organizations that are already here. We need to find out tools, and we need to provide opportunities to help them continue to grow here. And so leadership development is one of the top things that come to mind when we're having conversations with our top talent and top leadership within the region to be able to help them continue to grow here.
6: Strouth says major topic of discussion was a tight labor market statewide.
8: Now, at this day and age, what the unemployment rate is, I mean, from our region, it ranges anywhere from 2.5% to 3%. So there's not a lot of just employable people that are even available for an employment pool. So we talked about the soft skill development, you know, hiring the right people to come into your organizations and then lead them from underneath to help support them and to get them in that leadership capacity within your organization. Because those are the people that, you know, that high quality communication skills, the personal development skills to help bring, you know, your organization up from the ground up.
6: Good turnout yesterday. About 70 people attended that event. Clay County Conservation Board gearing up for a busy late summer and early fall. Naturalist Trinity Atkins was a guest on the big interview on KICD a couple of weeks ago. She told us about a guided family bike ride at Oneonta Park that's coming up this weekend.
9: It's a guided family bike ride around Spencer, starting at Oneonta and then bringing ourselves back here for some s'mores at the park. So that's something that starts at 6 p.m. on August 28th. And I'm really excited because, as you guys know, I am the new naturalist. And so this is my first big event with the public. And so I'm really excited to get that rolling.
6: Her second big event, of course, will be the Clay County Fair.
9: We are going to have so many different programs again, all day, every day. We're going to have people bringing in live pollinators, live birds, live snakes. We're actually going to have a turtle program inside the cabin with lots of different turtles. It's gonna be crazy busy. It's going to be hot, but it's going to be so exciting.
6: And Atkins has already reached out to help with curriculum at the area schools.
9: One of my big goals here is to really connect with the kids and build on their interests. And so those teachers are a great source of that, I guess, like great resource for getting to know the kids and getting to know what their interests are.
6: The Duke Clay County Naturalist, Trinity Atkins, she appears with us on the second Thursday of every month on KICD AM. And the gold and silver winners at the Spencer Media Group People's Choice Awards were announced yesterday at high noon. Kevin Talam is our operations manager and says 100% of the voting was online in a two-step process.
10: Back in the spring, we announced the SMG People's Choice, and we invited everybody to go to our website and nominate your favorite businesses, who you think is the best of the best in all the different categories and subdivisions within those categories. 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And then after the voting period, a third party was brought back in to count and tabulate every single vote. And now the results of those votes are officially published.
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14: Good morning. Here is your Big Country Live Doppler forecast for today. Sunny highs, low 80s, northwest winds about 5 miles per hour, mostly clear. Tonight, lows mid 50s. And then for tomorrow, Friday, mostly sunny and highs, low 80s, south winds 5 to 10. Cloudy for Friday night. Do have a chance for some rain and thunderstorms after midnight. Warmer, though, Friday with lows in the mid 60s that night and south winds at 10 to 20 miles per hour. For Saturday, cloudy, chance for some showers, slight chance of thunderstorms in the morning, but then sunny and breezy Saturday afternoon, highs mid-80s, south winds at 15 to 25 miles per hour. Saturday night, cloudy but lows staying in the low 70s, and then sunny and highs upper 80s Sunday and Monday. Currently, here at the KICD studios, we sit at 56 degrees. Winds out of the northwest at 5 miles per hour with fair conditions. You can get your full forecast anytime online at BigCountry1077.com.

0: 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All you have to do is sign up on our website. You can do that every day through this Sunday to give yourself more chances to win. Then on Monday, we'll draw five winners at random. All five get two tickets to Cole Swindell and two gate passes to the Clay County Fair. It's time now for your morning market preview. Here's Carl Setzer.
1: Now that the pro farmer numbers and weekly crop ratings have been absorbed into the corn and soybean trade, new data will be needed, especially in the corn trade, to move higher. I'm Mark Oppel. Today's bottom line report brought to you by Helena. Helena is looking forward to meeting producers attending the Farm Progress Show next Tuesday, Wednesday, and Thursday in Boone, Iowa. Farm Progress established a new 6-acre agronomy zone. Crops have been growing there all year like they have on your farm, and Helena Applied Products have been there all year as well. Now you can see firsthand how Helena can help you get the most out of every acre. Stop by their exhibit spaces, 1359 and 1360, at the new agronomy zone. Helena, where innovation never stops. This is the Bottom Line Report. Corn traders will need new data to move December futures. In fact, up near those 550 highs from August of 2023, but may have to wait for the September 11th crop report for that to happen. USDA crop scouts are out now doing their in-field surveys, covering much of the same area as the Pro Farmer Tour, so comparisons will be easier to confirm when those numbers are released. Again, that's the September 11th crop report. I'm Mark Oppold, wishing you a profitable day.
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0: 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SMG's Prices Are Right show is back at this year's Clay County Fair. 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

0: 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Some shower and storm chances return to the region Friday night into Saturday morning, and there are additional rain chances, at least maybe some storm chances, that will continue through the weekend and next week. A pattern change then will lead to warming temperatures and higher humidity. We'll see some heat index values some days into the 90s. Yesterday's high, 81 degrees. Really a beautiful day yesterday. 59 was our low temperature for Wednesday. Average high for this time of year, typically right about there, 80 degrees. And the average low is 57 usually. Record high for today, that was 98 degrees set in 1984. That was the year I was born. Hot year. I just see a lot of record highs set in 1984, and the record low 36 set in 1935. Sunrise this morning, a few minutes ago, officially at 6:39. Sunset tonight's at 8:06. Sunrise tomorrow 6:46. Four-inch soil temperature this morning, 60 degrees. We will check your local conditions and forecast up next.
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0: Taking a look now at your Big Country Live Doppler forecast. Sunny today, highs low 80s, northwest winds around 5 miles per hour. Tonight mostly clear, lows mid 50s, and northeast winds about 5. For Friday, sunny and highs low 80s, south winds about 5 to 10 miles per hour. Cloudy with rain and thunderstorm chances overnight Friday night. Lows staying in the mid-60s and south winds at 10 to 20 miles per hour. Chance for showers.

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6: 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Here's what's happening in farm news now. In an unprecedented display of industry-wide unity, the National Cattlemen's Beef Association and the U.S. Cattlemen's Association have sent a joint letter to the White House. They're joined by the American Farm Bureau Federation and the Livestock Marketing Association. They're calling on Donald Trump to reverse the decision last week to import 300,000 metric tons of foreign beef. Kent Bacchus is the governmental affairs director at NCBA.
7: We work a lot with USDA. We work at the Trade Representative's Office, the Department of Commerce, folks at the White House. But honestly, this just kind of came out of left field. When specifically looking at imports, NCBA has been out there very strongly urging the administration to hold other countries accountable. We need to make sure that anyone that is trying to do business here, first of all, that they are not going to jeopardize the health and the safety of U.S. consumers or the U.S. cattle herd.
6: Bacchus says many beef imports already make their way to U.S. shores.
7: You look at the first 6 months of this year, we've imported over $9 billion worth of beef into the U.S. market. We've exported just over $4 billion. So you've got a tremendous trade deficit there.
6: NCBA, USDA, Livestock Marketing Association, Farm Bureau calling on the administration to sit down with the industry to develop structural solutions that strengthen rather than weaken America's capacity to feed itself. The Association of Equipment Manufacturers asking the administration to cool the trade war with Canada. They say that Canada is the industry's most important export destination.
8: About 30% of the equipment made in the United States is destined for export, and a significant portion of that goes to Canada. Now, we also import parts, components, and equipment from Canada. But as I said, the delta there is about $5.5 billion in the U.S.'s favor. So it's an important, if not the most important, export market.
6: Ida Berg says the tariffs will ultimately be felt by American farmers as well.
8: Much like the auto industry, we are our supply chains are stretched across

0: across North America. They're global as well, but we're talking right now about the North American market. And so it is not at all common for a part and component to move across. There's a fair amount of parts and components made in Canada that goes into equipment made in the United States. And when those parts and components face tariffs coming into the US, that makes the equipment made here more expensive, which makes it, more expensive ultimately for US farmers and ranchers. And obviously, with the Canadian government announcing tariffs coming into effect here in a couple of weeks, that's going to make equipment for Canadian farmers more expensive. So overall, the current environment that we find ourselves in is driving up the cost for farmers and ranchers, for equipment manufacturers, for our suppliers. And obviously, it could not come at a worse time with farmers and ranchers facing some fairly significant headwinds.
1: The Association of Equipment Manufacturers beseeching leaders from both sides to remain at the bargaining table. In some good news, this morning they broke ground yesterday on the first phosphate plant to be built in the United States in 44 years.
2: In Donaldson, Louisiana, Wednesday.
3: Together, we take the latest and perhaps the greatest, at least, step so far in moving backward American fertilizer independence.
2: Agriculture Secretary Brooke Rollins and Deputy Agriculture Secretary Stephen Vaden at the groundbreaking ceremony of CF Fertilizer's Blue Point Complex. The under-construction facility, when complete and operational, is expected to be the world's largest fertilizer producer. The secretary notes this is among several examples of USDA and U.S. efforts to increase and reshore fertilizer production in our country.
3: Blue Point will produce 1.4 million metric tons of low-carbon ammonia. The fertilizer coming from this plant alone is expected to support 6.7 million acres of corn production in the United States.
2: I'm Rod Bain reporting for the U.S. Department of Agriculture in Washington, D.C.
1: That's the latest from the KICD Ag Business Desk. We'll have markets throughout the day and more farm news coming up during the noon hour.
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6: Time for On This Day in Country Music History for August 27th, and it was on this day in 1955, the Possum, George Jones, recorded Why Baby Why at Gold Star Studios in Houston. Why Baby Why was George Jones's first charting single. It peaked at number four following a few unsuccessful singles released the prior year on Starday Records. 1982, August 27th, George Strait made his movie debut in The Soldier, where he performed his song Fool-Hearted Memory in a honky-tonk as a brawl breaks out. The song became the first, actually, of Strait's 44 number one country hits. A couple years ago on this day in 2024, Drew Baldridge made history by becoming the first artist to self-fund a number one song when his single She's Somebody's Daughter reached the top of the country air check chart. And then let's wind it back to 1990. On this day, Garth Brooks released his second studio album, No Fences, which reached number three on the Billboard 200, number one on Billboard Top Country Albums chart, so number three on the overall albums chart for all kinds of music. And No Fences remains Garth's bestseller to date, 17 million copies sold just in the United States. And I'm sure you're familiar. If not, though, a few songs you've probably heard came off that Garth Brooks album, his second, No Fences, including Unanswered Prayers, Wild Horses, Friends in Low Places. Oh, yeah. And this one.

0: Garth Brooks, The Thunder Rolls, one of the hit singles off his album No Fences, released on this day in 1990. SMG, we'd like to congratulate all this year's gold and silver winners in our People's Choice contest presented by Go Gutters and Go Foam It. We had our party last night for all the businesses and recipients, and you can go online to our website to view the winners in all the categories based on your votes. 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
2: From ABC News, I'm Sherry Preston. An urgent search and rescue operation underway to find people trapped or swept away after that deadly mudslide triggered by a melting glacier in Nepal. ABC's James Longman is at the foreign desk with the latest.
3: Areas where homes and businesses once stood are now buried under mountains of mud and debris, with at least 1,300 still unaccounted for, including 65 Americans, and that number is expected to rise. 22 of the missing were in a group from Tennessee who were taking part in a spiritual pilgrimage.
2: The confirmed death toll so far, at least 278 people. Much closer to home, our own bout of rough weather, including possible flooding and another heat wave. ABC meteorologist Lee Goldberg with a rundown.
4: Tracking a severe weather threat from D.C. to Albany today and a flood threat from New York City into Philly. This will be in the afternoon into the evening hours. Heat continues in the west. Record heat from Las Vegas all the way to Albuquerque. This heat spreads across the country, southern tier of the country, into parts of the southeast. Most comfortable time of day, middle of the night. In fact, tonight, midnight, just after, there's a near total lunar eclipse. Best viewing will be from the Great Lakes into the Tennessee Valley.
2: A breakthrough in the fight against one of the deadliest and most aggressive cancers on record.
5: The FDA has approved a new targeted drug called Razoq. It was found to slow tumor growth and potentially prolong life in patients with advanced pancreatic cancer, doubling the average survival rate in clinical trials. Scientists hope it can be used someday to treat other cancers that have the same gene mutation.
2: ABC's Marcus Moore. Closing arguments are set for today in the trial of Lindsay Clancy, the Massachusetts mother charged with murdering her three young children, her attorney arguing she was suffering from severe, untreated postpartum psychosis when it happened. The prosecution argues that Clancy planned the murders of her children in advance. Despite backlash from some Republicans and cattle farmers, President Trump has moved ahead with plans to pause tariffs on beef imports in an effort to bring down the price of hamburger. You're listening to ABC News.
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8: Good Thursday morning, George Bauer at the KICD News Desk. Here's what's happening in Northwest Iowa now. A Tampa, Florida man was taken to Lynx Regional Healthcare in Spirit Lake by ambulance after a two-vehicle accident near Wahpeton last night. The Iowa State Patrol says 67-year-old Robert Spears was northbound on Highway 86 when he swerved into oncoming traffic and struck the southbound vehicle driven by 56-year-old Clarence Horst of Ruthven near the 190th Avenue intersection west of Westlake Okoboji. Horst apparently not injured. The incident occurred around 6:40 p.m. and the highway was closed while law enforcement cleared the crash scene. The Dickinson County Sheriff's Department, Iowa Department of Transportation, and Milford Police and Fire assisted at the scene. Arnold Park's new police chief will be no stranger to the public he serves. Mayor Jim Hussong's appointment has been approved by the full city council.
9: Jeremy Cleave has been basically on the force since 1996. So this is his 30th year in it. He started off with the reserve and then went into full-time. And in 2006, he went to assistant chief, and it was a natural fit. I mean, we did our due diligence. We put out that we were hiring for the new chief. But, of course, Jeremy knows the area. He loves the area, and he wants to, you know, finish his years in the Lakes area. So it was a natural fit.
10: Hussong did consider other applicants from outside of the department, but says Cleave is a known quantity.
9: Our area is kind of unique to most small towns, is that we go from a small base to hundreds of thousands of people. So, yeah, it's hard to explain that to people that are not familiar with the area at all. So it's been a good run with him, and we look forward to having him for years to come.
10: Current Arnold's Park Police Chief Al Kruger will burn some vacation time to close out 2026, with Cleave acting as the interim chief until Kruger's official retirement date on December 31st. The city of Arnold's Park had also inquired if Okoboji would be interested in sharing a police chief, but the answer came back no. Regional businesses and community leaders gathered for a leadership panel yesterday in Spencer aimed at helping organizations develop talent and strengthen leadership skills. It was put on by the Iowa Lakes Corridor Development Corporation, where Kurt Strouth is the CEO.
11: Part of what we do in economic development and across the region is trying to build and foster relationships for our organizations to continue and grow and expand here. And some of that is recruitment development, trying to find our young talent, and how do we lead them, you know, to success.
10: Featured panel was Spencer Hospital CEO Brenda Tiefenthaler, Iowa Lakes Electric Cooperative CEO Ryan Craig, Beck Engineering CEO Brad Beck, and Storm Lake Community School District Superintendent Dr. Stacy Cole.
11: One of the biggest things that we're seeing right now is for our employers, 80% of our community growth comes from our organizations that are already here. We need to find out tools, and we need to provide opportunities to help them continue to grow here. And so leadership development is one of the top things that come to mind when we're having conversations with our top talent and top leadership within the region to be able to help them continue to grow here.
10: Strouth says major topic of discussion was a tight labor market statewide.
11: Now, at this day and age, what the unemployment rate is, I mean, from our region, it ranges anywhere from 2.5% to 3%. So there's not a lot of just employable people that are even available for an employment pool. So we talked about the soft skill development, you know, hiring the right people to come into your organizations and then lead them from underneath to help support them and to get them in that leadership capacity within your organization. Because those are the people that, you know, that high quality communication skills, the personal development skills to help bring, you know, your organization up from the ground up.
10: Good turnout yesterday. About 70 people attended that event. Clay County Conservation Board gearing up for a busy late summer and early fall. Naturalist Trinity Atkins was a guest on the big interview on KICD a couple of weeks ago. She told us about a guided family bike ride at Oneonta Park that's coming up this weekend.
12: It's a guided family bike ride around Spencer, starting at Oneonta and then bringing ourselves back here for some s'mores at the park. So that's something that starts at 6 p.m. on August 28th. And I'm really excited because, as you guys know, I am the new naturalist. And so this is my first big event with the public. And so I'm really excited to get that rolling.
10: Her second big event, of course, will be the Clay County Fair.
12: We are going to have so many different programs again, all day, every day. We're going to have people bringing in live pollinators, live birds, live snakes. We're actually going to have a turtle program inside the cabin with lots of different turtles. It's gonna be crazy busy. It's going to be hot, but it's going to be so exciting.
10: And Atkins has already reached out to help with curriculum at the area schools.
12: One of my big goals here is to really connect with the kids and build on their interests. And so those teachers are a great source of that, I guess, like great resource for getting to know the kids and getting to know what their interests are.
10: The Duke Clay County Naturalist, Trinity Atkins, she appears with us on the second Thursday of every month on KICD AM. And the gold and silver winners at the Spencer Media Group People's Choice Awards were announced yesterday at high noon. Kevin Talam is our operations manager and says 100% of the voting was online in a two-step process.
13: Back in the spring, we announced the SMG People's Choice, and we invited everybody to go to our website and nominate your favorite businesses, who you think is the best of the best in all the different categories and subdivisions within those categories. Once everybody went through and nominated their favorites, we brought in a third party to start building the ballots. And then the ballots were finished, so we invited everybody to go back online and start voting for your favorite. And then after the voting period, a third party was brought back in to count and tabulate every single vote. And now the results of those votes are officially published.
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1: It's time now for a check on area funeral announcements for this Thursday morning. A funeral mass for 84-year-old Adela M. Nagengast of Madrid, formerly of Pocahontas, will be this morning at 10:30 at the Resurrection of Our Lord Catholic Church in Pocahontas, Powers Funeral Home of Pocahontas, in charge of arrangements for 84-year-old Adela Nagengast of Madrid, formerly of Pocahontas. Services for 38-year-old Nicholas Evan Skog of Albert City will be Friday morning at 10:30 at Our Savior's Lutheran Church in Albert City. Visitation is tonight from 5 to 8 at Sleaford Funeral Home in Albert City. Sleaford Funeral Home in charge of arrangements for 38-year-old Nicholas Skog of Albert City. Graveside services for 84-year-old Donald George Osterson of Greenville will be held Friday at 1 o'clock at the Liberty Cemetery in Greenville. Warner Funeral Home of Spencer in charge of arrangements for 84-year-old Donald Osterson of Greenville. A mass of Christian burial for 75-year-old Linda Harbst of Spirit Lake will be Saturday at 10 o'clock at St. Mary's Catholic Church in Spirit Lake. Visitation Friday from 5 to 7 p.m. at Turner Jenis Funeral Home in Spirit Lake. Turner Jenis Funeral Home in charge of arrangements for 75-year-old Linda Harbst of Spirit Lake. A funeral mass for 89-year-old Vina M. Schutt of Pocahontas will be Saturday at 10:30 at the Resurrection of Our Lord Catholic Church in Pocahontas. Visitation 1 hour prior to the service at the church. Powers Funeral Home of Pocahontas in charge of arrangements for 89-year-old Vina M. Schutt of Pocahontas. Services for 89-year-old Mary Greggy of Rockwell City, formerly of Emmitsburg, will be Saturday at 2 o'clock at Martin Matthijs Funeral Home in Emmitsburg. Visitation will be 1 hour prior to the service at the funeral home. Martin Matthijs Funeral Home of Emmitsburg in charge of arrangements for 89-year-old Mary Greggy of Rockwell City, formerly of Emmitsburg. A celebration of life gathering for 83-year-old William Ray Bill Freck of Primgar, formerly of Sutherland, will be Saturday from 2 to 4 p.m. at the R.L. Johansson Center in Sutherland. Eldridge Family Funeral Home of Primgar in charge of arrangements for 83-year-old Bill Freck of Primgar, formerly of Sutherland. And a memorial visitation for 56-year-old Jenny Byrne of Spencer will be Saturday from 2 to 4 p.m. at Warner Funeral Home in Spencer. Warner Funeral Home in charge of arrangements for 56-year-old Jenny Byrne of Spencer. That's a check on area funeral announcements for this Thursday morning on News Radio 102.5 at AM 1240 KICD and Big Country 107.7. You can get complete announcement information on our station websites.
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1: Time now for your extended weather forecast here in your 7 o'clock news block on this Thursday morning. 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And we've got mostly sunny skies. We'll see today light winds, highs in the 80s. Some rain and maybe storm chances return Friday night into Saturday morning. Some additional storm chances possible through the weekend and into next week. Then a pattern change will lead to warming temperatures and higher humidity. We'll see some days with heat index values into the 90s. Looks like next week, really on Sunday as well, really starting then upper 80s, just air temps Sunday and Monday. So, yeah, heat index possibly into the 90s. Those days pretty hot Tuesday, Wednesday, especially if it's humid. Next week, yesterday's high was 81 degrees. Low temperature for Wednesday, 59. Average high typically 80 degrees. Average low 57 for this time of year. Our record high for today, that was 98 set in 1984. And the record low for August 27th, 36 set in 1935. Sunrise this morning was at 6:39. Sunset tonight's 8:06. Sunrise tomorrow, 6:46. We will check your local conditions, temperature, and your forecast up next.
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1: Forecast, and we will see sunny skies today. Highs low 80s, northwest winds about 5 miles per hour. Tonight mostly clear, lows mid 50s, and east winds around 5. For Friday, sunny highs, again low 80s, south winds 5 to 10, then a chance for some rain and thunderstorms overnight Friday night. Cloudy skies, staying warmer with lows in the mid-60s and winds picking up out of the south, 10 to 20 miles per hour, ushering in some warmer air, also some rain and slight thunderstorm chances for Saturday morning that will usher in. Then sunny, breezy Saturday afternoon, highs mid-80s and south winds 15 to 25 miles per hour. Increasing clouds Saturday night, lows staying in the low 70s. Then Sunday and Monday sunshine with upper 80s for highs. More rain chances overnight Monday night. And then some rain chances Tuesday, highs mid-80s, also mid-80s on Wednesday. Again, coupled with maybe some humidity. So feeling like into the 90s. Right now it's 56. We've got sunny skies, winds out of the west, 5 miles per hour. You can get your full forecast anytime at BigCountry1077.com. 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
10: Takes it all the way back, a 99-yard kick return for a touchdown. There's the count. We get a three count for the referee. There's the win by four.
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12: As we begin our 61st academic year, it's exciting here at NCC. Now, today, especially for Thunder Athletics. This fall, we're adding two new sports, women's volleyball and men's golf. They join our men's and women's soccer programs, which began in 2024, and our sports shooting, which began competing in 2019. Athletics, we are experiencing, offers an entirely new dimension to student life on our campus. Athletics also creates connection between NCC and the communities that we serve. We hope people will continue to come out, bring their families, and support the Thunder Athletic Program in the year ahead.
13: That is President of Northwest Iowa Community College, John Hartog, opening up Media Day for the Thunder Athletics earlier this week in Sheldon. As he stated, two new sports have been added to the roster, so to speak, of Northwest Iowa Community College. That's going to be women's volleyball and men's golf. Joining the already in action men's and women's soccer teams and co-ed sports shooting. Athletic Director Eric Francis says there's been a plan in place for growth of the athletics department at NCC.
14: Had a little bit of a strategic plan that's been set in place there. We've been able to shuffle some things around here and there, looking at where we've been. Soccer with that global aspect was kind of a focus point back in 23-24 when they decided to add that to our athletic offerings here. And then volleyball and golf was something a little bit more local. Northwest Iowa, very good at both of those particular sports, though. Volleyball at the high school level, I constantly have teams down at the state tournament. Golfers, I think we have three golfers that were at the state golf tournament this last year as well. So we want to provide opportunities for those student athletes to showcase their skills here at NCC, both in the classroom and out on the field.
13: Northwest Iowa belongs to the Iowa Community College Athletic Conference. That league has added a few new members, including Northeast Iowa Community College and Western Iowa Tech Community College over in Sioux City. Those two schools, along with growing, are like NCC in that they have to find facilities for all their new sports that they're playing. Francis talked about some of the plans in place and what that situation looks like for athletic facilities in Sheldon.
14: We've set some things out through our Board of Trustees here to possibility of adding a wood competition floor to our rec center here. Right now, our volleyball team is playing at Sheldon High School for their home games. I've worked with Eric Mason, the athletic director there at Sheldon Schools, and we've mapped out our schedule between our conference games, their conference games, and what has worked out. Sharing a little bit of some practices, we have been able to practice in our rec center here, but kind of down the road, we're just continuing to look at possibilities of expanding some of our facilities out here at the college. And as Coach Rupp had mentioned, well, courses that we're using and utilizing anyway is the Sheldon Golf and Country Club and Willow Creek there in Lamar's.
13: Interviews with some of the coaches, including Trey Thomas, head coach of the men's and women's soccer team, Mark Curlin, head coach of the women's volleyball team, and Tom Rupp, head men's golf coach, will air on News Radio 102.5 and AM 1240 KICD throughout the next couple of weeks. Minnesota Twins were in action yesterday on the West Coast, and the Athletics take the series 2-1 against the Twins. Minnesota has an off day while they travel back to Minneapolis. They're going to host the Chicago White Sox for a 3-game weekend set. That's a look at sports on KICD for Northwest Iowa Now. I'm Stephen Cutler.

0: 7. Some more sports talk on this Thursday morning. Stephen Cutler joining me in the studio. We'll start with high school stuff. Stephen, you've got some cross country tonight. I don't have golf league because they're running at the Spencer Municipal Golf Course tonight. You'll be there breaking things down.
1: Yeah, and this is a big meet, which is really cool. Spencer starts off the season. They have been these last couple of years with this meet, and runners, from what I have heard, really love that course, mostly because it's relatively flat.
0: Yeah.
1: And it's a fast course, but that's a nice way to start your season when it can be warmer out. There's been years where we've been up in the upper 90s and they've had to move it back or something like that. But a lot of competitive teams, I mean, Northwest Iowa is great for cross country, especially in the 2A and 3A classes. MLC Floyd Valley, Sioux Center is going to be there. Of course, Spencer, Spirit Lake, and Storm Lake, you should expect them to do well at this meet. And there's some smaller schools that come out there too. And it's just a great way to start the cross country season. I'm really looking forward to seeing what some of these teams have to put forth, and I'll be speaking with my plan here is to speak with top 10 finishers from our 9-county area, and we'll have a full report for you tomorrow morning.
0: Where can people see those? You're going to have some interview clips and things. Where can people check those out?
1: That'll be on the Northwest Iowa Now Facebook page, as well as my personal Instagram and personal Facebook page. That's Stephen Michael Cutler for both of them.
0: Follow him. Follow Northwest Iowa Now on Facebook if you aren't yet, and get lots of great local sports coverage and interviews with the kids and the athletes and all sorts of good stuff. And that gets going with cross country tonight. Believe it or not, college football gets going tonight too. Week zero, mostly Saturday, but lots of smaller division schools in action, some FCF stuff tonight, and then some D2 NAIA and all sorts of stuff really kicks off tonight. So actual college football where both teams trying to win gets going tonight. You've got some matchups North Dakota, I believe, playing tonight. Drake, yeah. Northwestern, not Big Ten, but Orange City Northwestern going to Western Illinois. They play tonight as well. St. Thomas in Minnesota in action. Sioux Falls taking on Black Hill State over in Sioux Falls tonight as well. Too, it is.
1: So D2 in South Dakota there.
0: Bemidji, Minnesota State, Moorhead, just lots of those, you know, smaller colleges are all around our area in the Midwest here. In action tonight, as you mentioned, Drake, they take on South Dakota School of Mines tonight as well, amongst many others. North Dakota in action against Long Island University. So if you're huge sports nerds like us, I guess you can watch real football tonight, assuming most of that on ESPN Plus. I think you got to have that to view a lot of those games.
1: Like you said, if you're just a big college football fan, you can't get enough of it, and you want to start a little early compared to most people, get that ESPN Plus.
0: Yeah.
1: I mean, it's I love it because I like to watch a lot of FCS football.
0: Sure.
1: I'm going to be taking as much as this as I can. I'm looking forward to especially the MVFC this year, and who fills that void in North Dakota State heading out of there? Because, I mean, they've commanded the conference. South Dakota State's obviously won their fair share of league titles, but North Dakota State's kind of reasserted their dominance these last few seasons. And now they're bumping up to the FBS subdivision, which is like saying football's subdivision.
0: It was easier when it was 1A and 1AA, but it's okay. I know, I missed that too.
1: But now it's like, is South Dakota going to
0: USD's
1: finish,
0: been good. UND's improved. Illinois
1: like North
0: State.
1: North Dakota a lot.
0: Yep.
1: And South Dakota State, Illinois State's been good. Southern Illinois has always been feisty. Youngstown State, they've been trying to reemerge.
0: A lot of history in that program. Yeah. Has national championships going way back, and just hasn't been as good in recent years, but still a good program with a lot of tradition at Youngstown State.
1: They
0: Penguins
1: had a nice year last year. They did. But clear cut. They're more dominant in the FCS than like the SEC ever was in the FBS.
0: Right.
1: The MVFC is.
0: Sure.
1: But you also have to take into account those teams out west that are very competitive and at the FCS level, and I'm sure are going to be hunting for a few more national titles now that NDSU's out, Montana State.
0: A lot of those California schools are good as well. Davis and some of those smaller California schools are great, have good FCS programs as well. And then week zero, college, nothing, no marquee games really this Saturday to get into, but North Carolina does take on TCU. That kicks off 11 o'clock Saturday, ESPN, to kind of get FBS week zero going.
1: Ireland.
0: What's that? That's the game in Ireland that Iowa State, was that just last year Iowa State and Kansas State played out in Ireland? So that gets things going. The Bill Belichick circus, I guess, on full display there. We'll see. TCU lost Josh Hoover. He's, of course, going to be Indiana's starting quarterback this year, taking over for Heisman winner and number one pick Fernando Mendoza for the Hoosiers. So what does TCU bring? You got USC, San Jose State. Really the most fun game, I think, this weekend is UNLV in Memphis. That's the 9 o'clock Fox game. At 9 o'clock, UNLV was feisty last year, but their quarterback transferred. He's gone from last year, of course, because everyone leaves everywhere all the time now. Right. But Dan Mullen's done a good job, former Florida coach, former Mississippi State coach at UNLV. Did he leave this last year? He was at UNLV last year, wasn't he?
1: I think he's been out of UNLV for
0: maybe a while. Maybe I'm wrong. Is he just in media?
1: No,
0: he's the head coach for UNLV. Okay,
1: so
0: it's Dan Mullen.
1: After the guy I'm thinking of who had that go-go offense that he brought to UNLV, kind of a super spread-out read option attack. That was really fun to watch. Mullen took over for him after he booked it. That's probably your game of the weekend if you're looking for just a quality game.
0: Yeah, I think so.
1: Although I'm excited to see North Dakota State play Jacksonville State.
0: Yes.
1: That's going to be one that I'm hoping to see. I'm not going to be able to see it.
0: CBS Sports Network, 4:30 this Saturday. NDSU's, first FBS game after bumping up from FCS. Yeah. So
1: those are some Sacramento State, another FCS team that bumped up. They'll play Eastern Michigan, who's just not fun football in general. But there's NC State, Virginia is always
0: that could be a good one too. Actually,
1: that's a conference game,
0: right? Which is weird. Is that one of the ones like they played last year? Didn't count as a conference game. It should though. Those have both been ACC.
1: That's a good question.
0: I don't know. There was some weirdness there. But Virginia won 11 games last year. Kind of people seem to forget. And NC State, Bailey, their quarterback, supposed to be good, and it's just never quite happened. CJ Bailey, is this the year he finally breaks through? That's college on Saturday. We got high school on Friday. I'll have Sioux Central Pocahontas area Friday night here on the Big Country. Steven with Spencer and Humboldt over on News Radio 102.5 FM. 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

0: Hudson Westbrook painted you pretty. Big Country 107.7. Big shout out to our hardworking hero of the week. It is Luke Meyer of Spencer this week. 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

0: 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All five get two tickets to Cole Swindell and two gate passes to the Clay County Fair. And thank you to our SMG Concert Series sponsors this year, including Flooring America, Spencer Hy-Vee, Wild Rose Casino and Resort, and Jay's Restaurant and Lounge.
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0: ABC News, I'm Sherry Preston. At least 289 people we know are dead in Nepal, swept away by raging floodwaters after the collapse of a glacier in the Himalayas. About 1,300 people are still missing, including 63 Americans. Two Americans who had been missing have been rescued. Darren Jacklin is a Canadian tour in Nepal. She says it was at a border crossing being destroyed by a wall of water and mud. He says it hit just hours before.
1: I thought to myself, where would I have ran? When I was there, you know, what's my exit points? Where would I have ran? And I'm thinking to myself, there's nowhere I could go. Like, you know, there's just mountains all around us. And there's no exit points.
0: Experts say the energy involved in the floods matched a 5.2 magnitude earthquake. Closing arguments begin soon in the murder trial of Lindsay Clancy. Her defense team says the Massachusetts mother was suffering postpartum psychosis when she killed her three young children. Military judge sets a June 2028 date for the trial of Khalid Sheikh Mohammed. This is ABC News.
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3: Good Thursday morning. George Bauer at the KICD News Desk. Here's what's happening in Northwest Iowa now. A Tampa, Florida man was taken to Lynx Regional Healthcare in Spirit Lake by ambulance after a two-vehicle accident near Wahpeton last night. The Iowa State Patrol says 67-year-old Robert Spears was northbound on Highway 86 when he swerved into oncoming traffic and struck the southbound vehicle driven by 56-year-old Clarence Horst of Ruthven near the 190th Avenue intersection west of Westlake Okoboji. Horst apparently not injured. The incident occurred around 6:40 p.m. and the highway was closed while law enforcement cleared the crash scene. The Dickinson County Sheriff's Department, Iowa Department of Transportation, and Milford Police and Fire assisted at the scene. Arnold Park's new police chief will be no stranger to the public he serves. Mayor Jim Hussong's appointment has been approved by the full city council.
4: Jeremy Cleave has been basically on the force since 1996. So this is his 30th year in it. He started off with the reserve and then went into full-time. And in 2006, he went to assistant chief, and it was a natural fit. I mean, we did our due diligence. We put out that we were hiring for the new chief. But, of course, Jeremy knows the area. He loves the area, and he wants to, you know, finish his years in the Lakes area. So it was a natural fit.
3: Hussong did consider other applicants from outside of the department, but says Cleave is a known quantity.
4: Our area is kind of unique to most small towns, is that we go from a small base to hundreds of thousands of people. So, yeah, it's hard to explain that to people that are not familiar with the area at all. So it's been a good run with him, and we look forward to having him for years to come.
3: Current Arnold's Park Police Chief Al Kruger will burn some vacation time to close out 2026, with Cleave acting as the interim chief until Kruger's official retirement date on December 31st. The city of Arnold's Park had also inquired if Okoboji would be interested in sharing a police chief, but the answer came back no. Regional businesses and community leaders gathered for a leadership panel yesterday in Spencer aimed at helping organizations develop talent and strengthen leadership skills. It was put on by the Iowa Lakes Corridor Development Corporation, where Kurt Strouth is the CEO.
5: Part of what we do in economic development and across the region is trying to build and foster relationships for our organizations to continue and grow and expand here. And some of that is recruitment development, trying to find our young talent, and how do we lead them, you know, to success.
3: Featured panel was Spencer Hospital CEO Brenda Tiefenthaler, Iowa Lakes Electric Cooperative CEO Ryan Craig, Beck Engineering CEO Brad Beck, and Storm Lake Community School District Superintendent Dr. Stacy Cole.
5: One of the biggest things that we're seeing right now is for our employers, 80% of our community growth comes from our organizations that are already here. Okay. We need to find out tools, and we need to provide opportunities to help them continue to grow here. And so leadership development is one of the top things that come to mind when we're having conversations with our top talent and top leadership within the region to be able to help them continue to grow here.
3: Strouth says major topic of discussion was a tight

0: market statewide.
1: Now, in this day and age, with the unemployment rate is, I mean, from our region, it ranges anywhere from 2.5 to 3%. So there's not a lot of just employable people that are even available for an employment pool. So we talked about the soft skill development, you know, hiring the right people to come into your organizations and then lead them from underneath to help support them and to get them in that leadership capacity within your organization. Because those are the people that, you know, that high quality communication skills, the personal development skills to help bring, you know, your organization up from the ground up.
0: Good turnout yesterday. About 70 people attended that event. Clay County Conservation Board gearing up for a busy late summer and early fall. Naturalist Trinity Atkins was a guest on the big interview on KICD a couple of weeks ago. She told us about a guided family bike ride at Oneonta Park that's coming up this weekend.
2: It's a guided family bike ride around Spencer, starting at Oneonta and then bringing ourselves back here for some s'mores at the park. So that's something that starts at 6 p.m. on August 28th. And I'm really excited because, as you guys know, I am the new naturalist. And so this is my first big event with the public. And so I'm really excited to get that rolling.
0: Her second big event, of course, will be the Clay County Fair.
2: We are going to have so many different programs again, all day, every day. We're going to have people bringing in live pollinators, live birds, live snakes. We're actually going to have a turtle program inside the cabin with lots of different turtles. It's gonna be crazy busy. It's going to be hot, but it's going to be so exciting.
0: And Atkins has already reached out to help with curriculum at the area schools.
2: One of my big goals here is to really connect with the kids and build on their interests. And so those teachers are a great source of that, I guess, like great resource for getting to know the kids and getting to know what their interests are.
0: The Duke Clay County Naturalist, Trinity Atkins, she appears with us on the second Thursday of every month on KICD AM. And the gold and silver winners at the Spencer Media Group People's Choice Awards were announced yesterday at high noon. Kevin Talam is our operations manager and says 100% of the voting was online in a two-step process.
3: Back in the spring, we announced the SMG People's Choice, and we invited everybody to go to our website and nominate your favorite businesses, who you think is the best of the best in all the different categories and subdivisions within those categories. Once everybody went through and nominated their favorites, we brought in a third party to start building the ballots. And then the ballots were finished, so we invited everybody to go back online and start voting for your favorite. And then after the voting period, a third party was brought back in to count and tabulate every single vote. And now the results of those votes are officially published.
0: 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That's KICD News on the radio. 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
5: And your Big Country Live Doppler forecast brought to you here in the 8 o'clock hour by Diggin' Bogie is for sunny skies today. That's what we're calling for. Highs low 80s, northwest winds about 5 miles per hour. Tonight, clear lows mid-50s and northeast winds around 5. Tomorrow, sunny highs low 80s, south winds 5 to 10. Cloudy Friday night, chance for some rain and thunderstorms after midnight. Lows staying in the mid-60s and south winds 10 to 20. Saturday, chance for some rain and slight thunderstorm chances in the morning, then sunny and breezy with highs in the mid-80s. Sunday and Monday, sunshine highs upper 80s. Currently, we sit at 61 degrees now here at the KICD studios. Winds out of the west to 5 miles per hour under sunny skies. A beautiful morning out there. We've got your morning market preview with Carl Setzer up next.
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7: This is Carl Setzer from Conscious Ag Consulting with your Thursday morning market preview. A lot of red on the screen here this morning, and that shouldn't come as a surprise to anybody that watched yesterday's trade. We had big gains, corn, soybeans, wheat posting limit gains yesterday. We'll have expanded limits in that wheat complex here today, 70 cents a bushel. And a lot of this coming off managed money buying. We had a lot of buying come into the market yesterday, and this is, a lot of it was risk buying associated mainly with the Black Sea developments. And this is why wheat and corn, for that matter, were the leaders yesterday. But wheat, it appears as though we're going to see a lengthy shutdown to Russian ports. President Putin coming out yesterday and stating that, yeah, it's going to take several months to get things back to normal in their ports. I think we can probably extend that to years. That is what's taking place. That's why the market rallied hard yesterday, was on that news. A little more of that seen overnight here to start out. But the market became a little bit mixed. We saw some weak longs getting out of positions, and that's totally expected. The market running out of fresh news here today, and that's really kind of the catalyst for some of the pressure. Also, next Monday, first notice day on the September contracts. Next week also brings month and quarter in. So a little bit more profit-taking likely going to happen, especially with the gains we've seen here lately. We got Kansas City wheat on the top side of $8. So see a little bit of profit-taking there, not too surprising. This rally in grains also starting to weigh on processing margins. Ethanol down 10 cents in the margin just since last Friday. Now, still very respectable at 30, 35 cents a gallon. But, like I said, that's well below where we were. The ethanol margin now at about a six-month low. Looking at soybean crush, that is at a six-month low. Holding on that 210, 220 per bushel. Still a respectable margin, but well below what we had here 6 months ago. And even for the past year, that soy crush has, you know, been volatile. But these processing margins starting to affect the cash markets. Basis value is still pretty good across the entire market. As a matter of fact, most places have basis value stronger than the river market yet. But as we see, processing margins deteriorate due to the higher input costs and a little bit of weakness in that energy complex and some uncertainty, this all combining to put some pressure on the U.S. market here, both futures and cash today, but I do feel that's going to be temporary. I look for a 3 to 4 cent lower open on corn, soybeans 6 to 8 cents lower. Switching over to livestock, we had a big day of consolidation there yesterday. Cattle hogs both starting to get oversold and undervalued. Looks like the market's starting to maybe say, you know what, we got some cheaper feed grains today. That may give us some support, especially with cattle starting to get a little bit undervalued there. Our red meat demand holding in there very good. That's also giving us some support. Really looking at the border opening with cattle. We got one port open, and that's in Douglas, Arizona. In 30 days, we will open another one. So this is going to be a slow process, not a rapid dumping of cattle. And that has starting to firm up that cattle complex. Hogs, pork cutout under pressure, but you're oversold, and that's giving us support. This has been Carl Setzer from Conscious Ag Consulting.
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5: Brain Games coming up next. $10 to Country Clutter in Sioux Rapids up for grabs. So get those thinking caps ready. We'll have Brain Games coming up after Ella Langley. This is Be Her.

time for Brain Games on this Thursday morning. You could win $10 to Country Clutter in Sioux Rapids. It's almost football season. Well, it really is football season. College football getting going tonight, as Steven and I talked about on Sports Talk this morning. So here is your Brain Games question for today. Who was the first freshman to win the Heisman Trophy? Who was the first freshman to win the Heisman Trophy in college football? If you know the answer, be the first caller with the correct answer to 580-1077, and you win $10 to Country Clutter.

0: Shaboozy Bar Song, Big Country 107.7. Congratulations to Michael Roth of Milford. First caller with the right answer. Who was the first freshman to win the Heisman Trophy? Johnny Manziel. Yeah, Johnny Football. Won it in 2012, playing for Texas A&M. Little side trivia note. I think it was the next year Jameis Winston won in 2013 as a redshirt freshman as well. So freshmen have won back-to-back Heismans in 2012, 2013. But those are the only two to ever do it. But Johnny Manziel was the first. Congratulations, Michael Roth of Milford. You get $10 to Country Clutter in Sioux Rapids. Another Brain Games question for you tomorrow. Tune in this time. We'll be giving away $10 to Sioux Food Center in Sioux Rapids.
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birthday and anniversary announcements at the music they're playing. Sorry, I was typing an email for Thursday, August 27th. Happy birthday, Trevor Friesner of Esterville. Also, happy birthday, Step Meehan of Emmitsburg. A happy birthday to Paul Galm today, to Susie Heppner of Fostoria. Also, a happy birthday to Hannah Brody of Ruthven, to Mark Peters of Hartley. A happy birthday to Shayna Vandertag of Spencer, and a happy 70th birthday to Lynette Kinsey of Spencer. Let us know those birthday wishes. We can, you know, spread the word and send out those well wishes. Give us a call, 262-1240, or email announcements at kicdam.com.

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Good Thursday morning. The farm markets have opened. We had September corn up 13.5 cents yesterday, down 3.5 overnight. This morning at the open, September corn is down 5.25 at 508.75 cents. December corn down 5.5 at 531. That was the new crop. March corn down 6 cents this morning at 544.75. Cash price for corn in Iowa yesterday up 14 cents at 482. We booked 31,200 metric tons of corn for sale yet this export year, down 87% from the prior week. New marketing year low with the export year running out. 1,066,000 metric tons sold for the new marketing year. Top buyers were unknown: Mexico, Honduras, Panama, and Colombia. Shipped out 1,459,000 metric tons, down 26% from the prior week. The top destinations: Mexico, Japan, Colombia, Honduras, and South Korea. 73,900 metric tons of soybean sales for the current year, down 13% week over week. 2,478,000 metric tons for the new year. Top buyers: China, unknown, Egypt, Algeria, and Venezuela. 452,000 metric tons physically shipped out last week, up 12% week over week. Top destinations: Egypt, Indonesia, Japan, Spain, and Algeria. Soybean futures were up 26.5 cents yesterday, down a nickel overnight, down 8.75 this morning on the September contract, 12.45.5. New crop November down 8.5 at 12.57.5. January down 8.25 at 12.72.5. Cash price for beans yesterday up 30 cents at 12.37. Soybean meal up 8.40 yesterday, up 2.60 overnight, up another $3 this morning at $331.70 per ton. Soybean oil down 30 points yesterday, down 108 points overnight, down 131 points this morning at $65.91. Chicago wheat was up the 45-cent limit yesterday, but then up only a penny and a half overnight, up a half a cent this morning. Wheat shot up yesterday with talk that Russia and Ukraine, neither one of them will be able to get many of their exports out of the Black Sea region because of each other. Live cattle future for October down 17 cents yesterday, otherwise higher in a range of 45 cents to 50 cents. Triple digits higher at the open this morning. October live cattle up 245 at 213.22. December up 240 at 214.97. February up 235 at 216.42. April up 222 at 217.95. $218 to $220 cash deals in Nebraska yesterday, $220 live in Iowa, $343 to $346 dressed in Nebraska, $345 to $350 dressed here in Iowa. 105,000 processed yesterday, down 1,000 from a week ago, down 13,000 from a year ago. Choice boxes yesterday afternoon, down 340 at 385.15. Select boxes down $6.30 at 362.68. Feeder cattle yesterday, down 27 cents for September, otherwise up in a range of 92 cents to $2.32, and feeders are triple digits higher at the open. September feeder cattle higher by $3.27 at $3.22.30. October up $3.57 at $3.17.87. November up $3.77 at $3.11.27. January up $3.67 at $3.83.75. Hogs 45 cents to 67 cents higher yesterday. This morning, October hogs are up 25 cents at $81.15. December up 35 cents at $71.32. February up 5 cents at $73.77. April contract down 12 cents at $79.32. Iowa Southern Minnesota cash hogs 90.86 negotiated, 90.60 formula, 484,000 slaughtered yesterday, up 13,000 from a week ago, same as a year ago. Cutouts down 212 at 95.55. Class 3 milk down 9 cents yesterday, up 7 cents this morning at 16.38. Wall Street down 83 points yesterday, and this morning the Dow Jones Industrial Average is 24 points higher at 53,500.

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0: 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Here's your Big Country Live Doppler forecast. Sunny today, highs low 80s, northwest winds around 5 miles per hour. Tonight, clear, lows mid 50s, and east winds about 5. Mostly sunny for Friday, highs low 80s, south winds 5 to 10 miles per hour. Cloudy Friday night, chance for some rain and thunderstorms after midnight, lows in the mid-60s, and south winds 10 to 20 miles per hour. Some rain and slight thunderstorm chances carry into Saturday morning, then sunny and breezy Saturday, highs in the mid-80s. Sunday and Monday, sunshine highs upper 80s. Right now we sit at 65 degrees here at the KICD studios. Winds out of the west at 5 miles per hour. You can get your full forecast anytime at BigCountry1077.com.
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0: George Burge with Luke Bryan, Ride, Ride, Ride, Big Country 107.7, just about 9:20 on this Thursday morning. Let's get you a market update. Here's Stephen Cutler.
1: September corn is down 7 at 5.07 with new crop. December down 7 at 5.29.5 and March corn down 7.5 at 5.43.25. Soybeans for September down 10 at 12.44.75 with new crop. November down 10 at 12.56.25. January soybeans down 8.75 at 12.72. Chicago wheat for September are up 2.75 at 7.33.5. Soybean meal for September down 2.60 at 3.26.30. And soybean oil for September up 8.5 at up 84 points at 68.06. In your livestock, live cattle for October up 230 at 213.07, December up 227 at 214.85, February live cattle up 237 at 216.45, and April up 245 at 218.17. Feeder cattle for September up 480 at 323.80, October up 522 at 319.47, November feeder cattle up 545 at 312.95, and January up 545 at 305.52. Lean hogs for October down 25 at 80.65, December down 5 at 70.92, February lean hogs down 22 at 73.50, and April down 45 at $79. And over to crude oil, October is up 91 points at 83.14, Dow Jones Industrial is up 7 points at 53,531. Those are markets on Big Country 107.7.
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0: Ella Langley and Morgan Wallen. 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

0: John Party boots off Big Country 107.7. I'm Matt Groenewald. Have a great rest of your day, Nikki. Thunder in next at the top of the hour. Right now, it's about 7 minutes in front of 10 o'clock. Let's get the market numbers. Here's Steven.
1: September corn is down 3.5 at 510.5, with new crop December down 3.75 at 532.75. Soybeans for September down 3/4 at 1253.5. November down 0.5 at 1265.5. Chicago wheat for September up 9.25 at 739.75. Live cattle for October up 290 at 213.70. December up 285 at 215.42. Feeder cattle for September up 522 at 324.20. And October up 5.

0: 57 at 319.82. Lean hogs for October down 15 at 80.75. December up 25 at 71.22. Those are markets on Big Country 107.7.
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0: Big Country 107.7. That was Luke Combs. That was called Be By You. We're at 7 minutes after 10 o'clock. Happy Thursday, Nikki Thunder with you. And we have some great tunes coming up from Morgan Wallen, also Hardy and Jordan Davis and People's Choice. Yes, all of this year's Golden Silver winners have been announced, presented by Go Gutters and Go Foment. 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
0: 7-7 live Doppler forecast. Sunny today with a high of 82. Northwest winds around 5 miles per hour. Tonight clear with a low of 53. Friday increasing clouds with a high of 83. Light southeast winds around 5 miles per hour. Tomorrow night, a 50% chance of showers and thunderstorms, mostly cloudy with a low of 65. A little breezy with southerly winds at 10 to 15 miles per hour, wind gusts as high as 25. Saturday, a 30% chance of showers, cloudy, then becoming mostly sunny with a high of 86 and a breezy. Southerly winds at 15 to 20 miles per hour, wind gusts as high as 30. Saturday night, partly cloudy, 72. Sunday, mostly sunny, 89. Sunday night, partly cloudy with a low of 70. Monday, partly sunny, 87. Tuesday, partly sunny, with a high of 85, and Wednesday sunny with a high of 86. Right now we're at 68% humidity, northwest winds at 6 miles per hour, and 71 is the current temp. And once again, today we're expecting a high of 82. See the full forecast online anytime at bigcountry1077.com.

0: That is Jordan Davis. That's called The Next Thing You Know here on Big Country 107.7. NASCAR this Saturday. Oh, Sunday. It's going to be Sunday. It's the Coke Zero 400 from the Daytona Speedway. We're going to broadcast that at 5:30. And again, that is going to be on Saturday at 5:30. And you can hear that right here on Big Country 107.7. 20 minutes after 10 o'clock. Let's check the markets right now. Here's Patrick.
1: This market update brought to you by Hefty Seed. September corn down 3.25 at 5.10¾. New crop December corn down 2.75 at 5.33¾. And March down 3.5 at 5.47¼. Soybeans for September up 1 at 12.55½. November up 0.5 at 12.66½. And January up 1 at 12.81¾. Chicago wheat for September up 13.5 at 7.44. Soybean meal for September up 3 at 32.90. Live cattle for August up 2.75 at 221.22. October up 2.75 at 213.42. December up 2.97 at 215.35. Feeder cattle for August up 102 at 333.77, September up 547 at 342.47, and October up 590 at 320.15. Lean hogs for October down 20 at 80.70, December up 40 at 71.40, February up 32 at 74.05. Your crude oil for October up 11 points at 82.35, and that is a check on your markets here on Big Country 107.7.
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The band Perry, If I Die Young, here on Big Country 107.7. Nikki Thunder with you. It is 10:34. Happy Thursday. And this morning I woke up and I grabbed my little dog and I held him and I danced with him and I just said, dude, I love you. Here's just because. And I gave him a big ol' smooch. Well, that's kind of an everyday thing. And I do that, well, because I love him. But, you know, there are other things that you can do just because. Like what? Well, let's celebrate that today because it is National Just Because Day. I'll tell you all about that right after this. 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Here's Graylin James.

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12: It's showtime.
13: Yeah, it is Just Because Day, which is a light-hearted holiday that invites people to do something unexpected or whimsical simply for the sake of it without needing a reason or occasion. It is a day to embrace spontaneity, perform a random acts of kindness, treat yourself or surprise others with thoughtful gestures. You know, you could there could be like buying a gift for someone, paying for a stranger's coffee, taking a spontaneous day off, or indulging in a personal whim like a eating dessert first. Oh, yes. The holiday was created in the late 1950s by Joseph Goodwin of Los Gatos, California. It began as a family tradition after Goodwin gave his wife a transistor radio for no reason at all. No particular reason, just did it. And the spirit of the spontaneous giving gradually evolved into a broader celebration. Originally, the day was observed on the third Wednesday in May, but it settled on August 27th as the date, you know, as the fixed date for observance. So here is how you can celebrate it, you know, where there's no strict rules or themes, making it a great opportunity to be creative and spontaneous. You can celebrate by doing random acts of kindness, maybe pay for someone's meal, leave a positive note, or help a neighbor with a chore. How about surprise gifts? You could just give somebody flowers, maybe a little small present or thoughtful gestures to friends, family, or co-workers. How about personal indulgence? Treat yourself to a favorite meal or a dessert, or how about just a little adventure? And of course, social sharing. Post your Just Because moments on social media using the hashtag Just Because Day to inspire others to do the same. You know, you could try creative activities like a new hobby, maybe just doing absolutely nothing at all. It's a chance to make ordinary moments extraordinary, whether through kindness, fun, or personal enjoyment. So enjoy your day and say, well, I'm going to do that just because. Yeah, enjoy that. Music coming your way from Cody Johnson on Big Country 107.7.
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0: That's Nate Smith, World on Fire. We have great music coming up from Blake Shelton and also Parmalee. Hey, you still have a chance to win tickets to see Cole Swindell. He's going to be at this year's Clay County Fair, the first day of the fair. That is Saturday, September 12th. Go to our website and register there for your chance to win tickets. You have through Sunday to do that. Then Monday, we're going to randomly draw five winners to each receive tickets to the show and a gate passes. Again, check out our website for details at bigcountry1077.com. 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Here's Patrick.
1: Market update brought to you by Northwest Bank. September corn down 2 at 512. New crop December corn down 1¾ at 534¾. Moving down to soybeans for September, 3¾ at 12.58¼. November, 3¼ at 12.69½. Chicago wheat for September, 13 at 7.43¼. Soybeans for September, 9 at 32.96. Live cattle for August, 267 at 221.15. October, 295 at 213.72. Feeder cattle for August of 97 at 333.72, September of 502 at 324.02, and lean hogs here this morning for October up two at 80.90, while December is up 55 at 71.52. And that is a check on your markets here on Big Country 107.7.
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0: 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Nikki Thunder with you. Hey, happy Thursday. We have weather coming up next. Also, music headed your way from Justin Moore and Taylor Swift.
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0: Big Country 107.7 live Doppler forecast. Today sunny with a high of 82. Tonight clear with a low of 53. North winds are on 5 miles per hour. Tomorrow increasing clouds with a high of 83. Southerly winds at 5 to 10. Friday night a 50% chance of showers. Mostly cloudy with a low of 65. A little breezy with southerly winds at 10 to 15 miles per hour. Wind gusts as high as 25. Saturday the weekend. Chance of showers and thunderstorms in the morning. Cloudy then becoming mostly sunny with a high of 86. And a breezy with southerly winds at 15 to 20 miles per hour. Wind gusts as high as 30. Saturday night, partly cloudy with a low of 72. Sunday, sunny, 89. Sunday night, partly cloudy with a low of 70. Monday, partly sunny, 87. Monday night, a 30% chance of showers. Partly cloudy with a low of 65. Tuesday, partly sunny, 85. And Wednesday, mostly sunny with a high of 86. Right now, we're at 52% humidity with north winds at 8 miles per hour. And 75 is the current temp. Today, we're expecting a high of 82. Check out the full forecast online anytime at BigCountry107.7.com.

0: Lauren Elena and Chase Matthews. That was called All My Exes, Big Country 107.7. Wow, just over 2 weeks away. 2 weeks, one day from the Clay County Fair. Tickets are on sale for great shows at this year's Clay County Fair. And, you know, we are getting ready to broadcast live from our studio headquarters on the Clay County Fairgrounds all 9 days. During your visit at the fair, stop by, say hello to us at the depot. All of the announcers will be on the fairgrounds from sunrise to sundown. So whether you see one of us at the SMG concerts, attending the Price is Right show, or find us driving around the grounds on our golf carts, or you see me wandering around holding a cootie and eating. Yeah, we look forward to seeing you. Also, tickets for all the concerts are on sale now. Cole Swindell and his guests, Ashley Cook and Sean Mayer. Saturday, September 12th. Fluffy! Gabriel Iglesias bringing some comedy to the fair Sunday, September 13th. Lee Greenwood and his guest Jimmy Fortune on Monday, September 14th, and Martina McBride with her guest Abby Callahan on Tuesday, September 15th. Tickets are on sale now. That's brought to you by Copper Cottage, Midwestern Mechanical, Flooring America, Hy-Vee, Wild Rose Casino, Jay's Restaurant and Lounge, Advanced Door Systems, Hen House, Galen Funeral Home, Builder Sharpening Services, Midwest Land Management, Yingling Beer, Mr. B's Flooring, and Hagedorn Excavating. 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
1: This market update brought to you by Red Power Group. September corn down 2 at 5.12 1/4. New crop December corn down 1.5 at 5.35 1/4. And March down 2.75 at 5.48 1/4. Soybeans for September up 4 at 12.58 1/4. November up 3 at 12.69. And January up 3.5 at 12.84 1/4. Chicago wheat for September up 12.5 at 7.43 1/4. Soybean meal for September up 2.75 at 3.31 1/4. And October up 2.5 at 3.35 1/4. Flipping the page here to live cattle. August up 2.40 at 2.20.87. October up 2.60 at 2.13.87. December up 275 at 215.30. Feeder cattle for August up 105 at 333.80. September up 440 at 323.40. And October up $5 at 319.25. Lean hogs for October down 37 at 80.52. December up 20 at 71.17. And February up 22 at 73.95. Your crude oil for October up 85 points at 82.59. And that is a check on your markets here on Big Country 107.7.
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7: Line News. Dolly Parton recorded a secret song that won't be released for another 20 years. Meaning when it does come out, it'll probably have to compete with the next Guns N' Roses album. Meta has agreed to restrict access to children and teenagers on Facebook, Instagram, Threads, and WhatsApp. A story so big, it's all the children and teenagers are talking about on TikTok. Amazon expanded drone delivery to 500 cities. So if Doritos fall from the sky and you didn't just smoke strong weed, your city's one of them. And Eddie Murphy's son launched his stand-up career. See him tonight at Catch a Rising Nepo. This is not headline news.
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Brad Paisley, he didn't have to be here on Big Country 107.7, 34 minutes after 11 o'clock on this Thursday. Hope you're all having a very good day. Right now, we are at 77 degrees. We're expecting a high of 82, so a pretty nice day today. So make sure you get out there and enjoy it. Summer seems to be winding down. Yeah, it is. And I'll tell you why, because, yeah, it ends next month, but you could still have such fun this summer. Looking forward to, you know, wrapping it up in the Clay County Fair, of course. So we still have some good time. So make sure you get out there and enjoy it. Today, it is Peach Day. Ooh, you know, I don't think a peach is enough. And they're so delish. I'll tell you about that after this. Right now, here's Chris Jansen. This is called Done on Big Country 107.7.

0: It is Peaches Day, a day to observe the peach, a sweet, juicy summer fruit, and the people who grow it. It's a lighthearted food holiday, encouraging people to enjoy peaches in their many forms, from fresh to baked, like peach cobbler or peach pie, and to appreciate the hard work of the peach farmers. It's observed each August 27th. And some sources also note National Eat a Peach Day on August 22nd. National Peach Month runs through August with a lot of peach-themed promotions, recipes, and events. Now, here is the reason why it's celebrated: to highlight the seasonal peak of peach production in the U.S., especially in the Southeast and in the South. 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Good in pies, cobblers, salsas, smoothies, even savory dishes. And you can recognize the cultural and agricultural significance of peaches from their origins. Wow. So Peach Day today. 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You know what I like to do? I like to eat just a peach, you know, chomp on a peach. 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I just don't eat enough peaches. I get peaches, and when I do eat peaches, I eat like three in a row. I think the big little nut inside kind of like, I'd eat more if it wasn't for that little nut. But I'll ignore it. I can ignore it. You can support local farmers by buying fresh peaches. Share peach photos or recipes on social media with hashtags like National Peach Day or National Peach Month. Think about this. Of course, you know, we like our peaches raw. We like our peaches and other things. How about this? And we're all kind of familiar with this little cocktail called a fuzzy navel. With a fuzzy navel, it comes with a peach schnapps and orange juice. So what I used to do at home, I'd be like, man, I'm going to make me a frozen fuzzy. I would always get my orange sherbet. 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Come to grandma, that was so delicious. You could drink it in the morning. I'm just kidding. 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

0: That's called Love You Like That. Trent Harmon, just ahead of that, the SMG group congratulates all of this year's gold and silver winners from the SMG's People's Choice Contest presented by Go Gutters and Go Foam It. 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Here's Patrick.
1: 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September corn down 3 3/4 at 5.10 1/4. New crop December corn down 3 1/4 at 5.33 1/4. Moving down to soybeans for September, up 3/4 at 12.55, November up 1/4 at 12.66 1/4. Chicago wheat for September, up 7 3/4 at 7.38 1/4. Soybean meal for September, up 13 at 33.01. Live cattle for August, up 2.57 at 2.21.05, October up 2.55 at 2.13.32. Feeder cattle for August up 92 at 333.85, September up 477 at 323.77, and lean hogs for October down 42 at 80.47, while December is up 32 at 71.15. And that is a check on your markets here on Big Country 107.7.
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Shay with tequila. You know, when I taste wild turkey, I think of that bowling league. Nikki Thunder with you. We have a news time coming up right after this. Right now, here's Haley Witters with Everything She Ain't.

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1: From ABC News, I'm Michelle Franzen. The jury in the Lindsay Clancy trial has started deliberations. The Massachusetts mother is charged in the strangulation murders of her three children in 2023. Defense attorneys say she suffered from postpartum psychosis. ABC's Peter Haralambu says the judge gave jury instructions and more options to reach a verdict.
2: They first have to consider this question about whether or not Clancy was able to tell the difference between right and wrong. If they conclude that she was suffering from a mental defect that prevents her from being able to make that distinction, conform her actions to the law, then she'd be found guilty by not guilty by reason of lack of criminal responsibility, commonly known as the insanity defense. If it's the case that they believe she was not suffering from that kind of mental defect, they then get to the next question of, should this be first-degree murder, should this be second-degree murder, or should this be manslaughter?
1: Rescues continuing across Nepal and Tibet following catastrophic mudslides and flooding throughout a popular tourist valley. More than 350 people have died, according to Nepali police, and at least 1,300 are missing following the mudslides that occurred in Tibet that triggered glacial melt and flooding in Nepal. ABC's Tom Sufi Burridge has more.
3: We know the area was at risk to this type of thing in the past, but everyone is saying that nothing on this scale, nothing with this type of catastrophic impact, the scale of the water that built up. We've been told by one expert that the kind of wave-like wall of water which came crashing down could have been as high as about 150 feet.
1: A State Department spokesperson says as many as 90 Americans may be impacted by the floods. Former Bosnian Serb General Ratko Mladic, who was serving a life sentence for war crimes in the Yugoslavia wars in the 1990s, has died. UN officials say at a hospital in The Hague, he was 84. Mortgage rates edging up again this past week, adding to the slump in the housing market. The 30-year fixed rate, 6.66%. 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
7: Good afternoon, George Bauer at the KICD News Desk. Here's what's happening in Northwest Iowa now. A storm-like man's been charged with OWI after leading police on a chase through that community. Authorities tried to stop 45-year-old Fernando Morales Valentine Monday night about 9 p.m. in the 1000 block of Lake Avenue. Said he drove through a red light, didn't stop until he arrived at a residence in the 400 block of Terrence Street. Assistant Stormlight Police Chief Patrick Dykeman says Valentine physically resisted officers at the scene. After he was forcefully taken into custody, he was charged with first offense OWI, eluding, interference with official acts, and six traffic violations. Following the investigation, Valentine was additionally charged with first-degree harassment for allegedly threatening to kill a family member the previous day. A Tampa, Florida man taken to Lakes Regional Healthcare by ambulance last night after a two-vehicle accident near Wahpeton. Iowa State Patrol tells us 67-year-old Robert Spears was northbound on Highway 86 when he swerved into oncoming traffic and struck the southbound vehicle driven by 56-year-old Clarence Horst of Ruthven near the 190th Avenue intersection.

0: direction west of West Lake Okoboji. Incident occurred about 6:40 p.m. The highway was closed while law enforcement cleared the crash scene. The Dickinson County Sheriff's Department, Iowa Department of Transportation, and Milford Police and Fire assisted at that scene. Clay County Sheriff's Department has released information about a two-vehicle accident that occurred Saturday afternoon about 2:30 west of Spencer. The accident report says 19-year-old Destiny Cook of Everly was northbound on 190th Avenue, stopped at the intersection with 350th Avenue, but then started to make a left-hand turn and struck the westbound vehicle driven by 28-year-old Alyssa Johnson of Spencer, who had the right of way. Cook transported to the Spencer Hospital by ambulance for possible injuries. She has been charged with failure to obey a stop sign, driving without a valid license, and driving a car without registration. Spencer Police, Spencer Fire and Rescue, and Everly Fire and Rescue assisted at the scene. Arnold Park's new police chief will be no stranger to the public he serves. Mayor Jim Hussong's appointment has been approved now by the full city council.
1: Jeremy Cleave has been basically on the force since 1996. So this is his 30th year in it. He started off with the reserve and then went into full-time. And in 2006, he went to assistant chief, and it was a natural fit. I mean, we did our due diligence. We put out that we were hiring for the new chief. But, of course, Jeremy knows the area. He loves the area, and he wants to, you know, finish his years in the Lakes area, so it was a natural fit.
0: Hussong considered the other applicants from outside of the department, but said Cleave is a known quantity.
1: Our area is kind of unique to most small towns, is that we go from a small base to hundreds of thousands of people. So, yeah, it's hard to explain that to people that are not familiar with the area at all. So it's been a good run with him, and we look forward to having him for years to come.
0: Current Arnold's Park Police Chief Al Kruger will burn some vacation time to close out 2026, with Cleave acting as the interim chief until Kruger's official retirement date on December 31st. The city of Arnold's Park had also inquired if Okoboji might be interested in sharing a police chief, but the answer came back no. The local economic development group hosted a special event yesterday, an hour. Anthony Gonzalez was there.
2: The Iowa Lakes Corridor Development Corporation leadership panel featured Spencer Hospital CEO Brenda Tiefenthaler, Iowa Lakes Electric Cooperative CEO Ryan Craig, Beck Engineering CEO Brad Beck, and Storm Lake Community School District Superintendent Dr. Stacy Cole. Iowa Lakes Corridor President and CEO Kurt Strauss says the panel was designed to give attendees practical leadership insights from local leaders.
3: Part of what we do in economic development and across the region is trying to build and foster relationships for our organizations to continue and grow and expand here. And some of that is recruitment development, trying to find our young talent, and how do we lead them, you know, to success.
2: More than 70 people attended the event, representing cities, counties, financial institutions, nonprofit organizations, and businesses from across Northwest Iowa. Strauss says a major topic of discussion centered on workforce challenges in a tight labor market.
3: Now, in this day and age, what the unemployment rate is, I mean, from our region, it ranges anywhere from 2.5% to 3%. So there's not a lot of just employable people that are even available for an employment pool. So we talked about the soft skill development, you know, hiring the right people to come into your organizations and then lead them from underneath to help support them and to get them in that leadership capacity within your organization. Because those are the people that, you know, that high quality communication skills, the personal development skills to help bring, you know, your organization up from the ground up.
2: Strauss added leadership development remains a key priority as employers look for ways to help keep existing businesses and organizations growing in the region.
3: One of the biggest things that we're seeing right now is for our employers, 80% of our community growth comes from our organizations that are already here. We need to find out tools and we need to provide opportunities to help them continue to grow here. And so leadership development is one of the top things that come to mind when we're having conversations with our top talent and top leadership within the region to be able to help them continue to grow here.
2: Strauss called the event a success and said Iowa Lakes Corridor plans to continue bringing leaders together to share best practices and strengthen organizations across Northwest Iowa.
0: And the new naturalist from the Clay County Conservation Board, Trinity Ankin, stopped by the KICD Broadcast Center to invite you to a family program this weekend.
4: We actually have a big bike event going on here at Oneota. It's a guided family bike ride around Spencer, starting at Oneota and then bringing ourselves back here for some s'mores at the park. So that's something that starts at 6 p.m. on August 28th. And I'm really excited because, as you guys know, I am the new naturalist. And so this is my first big event with the public. And so I'm really excited to get that rolling.
0: Then, of course, she rolls right into her duties there at the Sunholm Cabin at the Clay County Fair.
4: We are going to have so many different programs again, all day, every day. We're going to have people bringing in live pollinators, live birds, live snakes. We're actually going to have a turtle program inside the cabin with lots of different turtles. It's gonna be crazy busy. It's going to be hot, but it's going to be so exciting.
0: Stop by and say hello to us at the fair. 2 weeks from Saturday. That's KICD News on the radio. You can read our news at NorthwestIowaNow.com or on the Northwest Iowa Now app, powered by Jason Jacobs at Thrivin' Financial and Pete Howe Sanitation.
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7: Good afternoon. Now turning to area funeral announcements. Services for Nicholas Evan Skog, age 38, of Albert City, will take place tomorrow morning at 10:30 at Our Savior's Lutheran Church in Albert City. Burial at Fairfield Township Cemetery. Visitation will be held this evening from 5 until 8 at the Slifford Funeral Home in Albert City. In lieu of flowers, the family will be directing memorials to a college fund for Nicholas's children. The Slifford Funeral Home in Albert City is handling all arrangements for Nicholas Evan Skog, age 38, of Albert City. Funeral services for Donald George Osterson, age 84, of Greenville, will have gravesite services tomorrow afternoon starting at 1 at Liberty Cemetery in Greenville. Warner Funeral Home of Spencer is handling all arrangements for Donald George Osterson, age 84, of Greenville. Services for Linda Harpst, age 75, of Spirit Lake, will have a massive Christian burial Saturday morning at 10 at St. Mary's Catholic Church in Spirit Lake. Visitation tomorrow from 5 until 7 at the Turner Jenness Funeral Home in Spirit Lake. Burial at Calvary Cemetery in Milford. Turner Jenness Funeral Home of Spirit Lake is in charge of arrangements for Linda Harpst, age 75, of Spirit Lake. Funeral Mass for Vina M. Shett, age 89, of Pocahontas, will be held this Saturday morning at 10:30 at Resurrection of Our Lord Catholic Church in Pocahontas. Burial will take place in Calvary Cemetery in Pocahontas. Visitation is 9:30 until 10:30 Saturday at the church in Pocahontas. Powers Funeral Home of Pocahontas is handling all arrangements for Vina M. Shett, age 89, of Pocahontas. Services for 89-year-old Mary Gregory of Rockwell City, formerly of Emmitsburg, will be held Saturday afternoon at 2 at Martin Matthys Funeral Home in Emmitsburg. Burial at Evergreen Cemetery in Emmitsburg. Visitation also Saturday from 1 until the time of the service at the funeral home. The Martin Matthys Funeral Home in Emmitsburg is in charge of arrangements for 89-year-old Mary Gregory of Rockwell City, formerly of Emmitsburg. Services for William Ray Bill Frederick, age 83, of Primgar, formerly of Sutherland, will have a celebration of life from 2 until 4 on Saturday at the R.L. Jensen Center in Sutherland. Private family burial will be at Waterman Cemetery in Sutherland. Arrangements are under the care of Eldridge Family Funeral Home in Primgar for 83-year-old William Ray Bill Frederick of Primgar, are formerly of Sutherland. Services for Jenny Byrne, age 56, of Spencer, will have a memorial visitation Saturday afternoon from 2 until 4 at Warner Funeral Home in Spencer. Warner Funeral Home of Spencer is in charge of arrangements for Jenny Byrne, age 56, of Spencer. And services for Donald Don Magnuson, age 94, of Primgar, will have a funeral service Saturday afternoon at 2 at Zion Lutheran Church in Paulina. Burial at Prairie View Cemetery in Paulina. Visitation with family will be from 1 until 1:45 on Saturday at the Zion Lutheran Church in Paulina. Arrangements are under the care of Eldridge Family Funeral Home in Paulina for 94-year-old Donald Don Magnuson of Primgar. Funeral announcements are online at NorthwestIowaNow.com and BigCountry1077.com.
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9: It is 12:17, and we have farm news and markets coming up with George Bauer. Also, sports with Stephen Cutler. Right now, it's time to check weather. 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
7: And good afternoon, Northwest Iowa. Sunny skies and pleasant conditions will continue across to Spencer this afternoon, with temperatures climbing into the lower 80s and light northwesterly winds. It will be a great day to be outdoors, as rain is not expected, and humidity levels will remain fairly comfortable. Tonight stays clear and cool, with temperatures falling back into the middle 50s by daybreak tomorrow morning. Looking ahead to the end of the work week, Friday will feature more sunshine and slightly warmer temperatures for the day, with highs reaching the lower 80s. Most of the day remains dry, although cloud cover will begin to increase early Friday night as our next weather system approaches. Rain chances stay low through daylight hours before increasing overnight into early Saturday morning. The best chance for precipitation arrives on Saturday, when scattered showers and thunderstorms are expected at times. It does not appear to be an all-day rain event, but periods of wet weather could impact outdoor plans. Temperatures will still reach the low to middle 80s, and by Sunday conditions improve with a mix of sun and clouds and temperatures warming into the upper 80s. Only a slight chance of an isolated shower is expected, making for a better day of the weekend for outdoor activities. As we head into early next week, a warm and generally quiet weather pattern settles in. High temperatures will remain in the middle 80s Monday through Wednesday, with a mix of sun and clouds. Rain chances look limited, with only a slight possibility possibility of a stray shower Tuesday. Overall, the trend favors above normal temperatures, comfortable late summer conditions, and more dry weather than wet as we move into the first days of September. We'll run down your detailed the weather forecast along with your record temperatures in 1 minute on Big Country 107.7 and News Radio KICD.
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7: Your KICD live Doppler forecast. Sunny today, highs approaching 82. For this evening, mostly clear, lows of 53. Tomorrow, increasing cloud cover, highs of 83. Tomorrow night, mostly cloudy, then a 50% chance of thunderstorms overnight, lows of 65. Saturday, a 30% chance of thunderstorms and showers before noon, then highs of 86 under partly cloudy conditions. Saturday night, partly cloudy, lows of 72. Sunday, mostly sunny, highs of 88. Sunday night, partly cloudy, lows of 70. Monday, partly sunny, highs of 87. Monday night, a 30% chance of showers after 1 a.m. Mostly cloudy, lows of 65. Tuesday will be partly sunny, highs of 85. Tuesday night, a 30% chance of showers, partly cloudy, lows of 65. And Wednesday, mostly sunny, highs of 86. Yesterday recap, your high was 81 with a low of 59, and our observed midnight temperature was 60. Your record temperatures for the 27th day of August, 98 in 1984, and 36 in 1935. Your sunset this evening, 8:06, while your sunrise tomorrow morning will be at 6:40. Your max temperature is 80 for a high and a low of 57. As for your low this morning, 55 at 5:41.
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0: Good afternoon, George Bowerth, KICD Ag Business Desk. Here's another lesson on how no deal is ever done in Washington, D.C. Reuters says the Trump administration is considering backtracking on its small refinery exemptions. This is Kurt Kovarik with Clean Fuels America.
14: And what we have before us is a final rule that the administration just finalized in late March of this year, that estimated that they would waive 990 million gallons through these small refiner exemptions. This report that we heard on Friday, right, it basically indicated that they're going to grant a double of that. Now, the industry was willing to accept some, you know, 990 or maybe something a little bit higher. But the fact of the matter is that at doubling that of 1.8 billion RINs, that has an immediate impact. We've seen it just in the last 4 days, what the impact has been on the RIN credits, on the value of soybean oil. It's now trickling down to soybeans themselves.
0: It has been said the last person to have Donald Trump's ear is the one who gets his way.
14: I forget how many months ago it was when President Trump was speaking to a group of farmers and said, you know, you guys need to figure out a way to be less dependent on foreign markets.
2: Right.
14: Figure out how to create the demand for your commodity here at home rather than being so dependent on China. What has our industry done? We've essentially expanded soy crush to a point now where 60%+ of our soybeans are crushed here domestically, whereas just a few years ago, 60% were exported. So we're doing exactly what the president wants. And now 4.5 months after putting out this RVO, they're going to pull the rug out from the industry and say, no, we want to give more leverage to China.
0: Clean Fuels America, the Renewable Fuels Association, Iowa Renewable Fuels Association, Iowa Soybean, American Soybean Association, all asking Donald Trump to stick by those earlier numbers. Four major groups warning that flooding the market with 300,000 metric tons of discounted foreign beef will threaten long-term food security and undermine ranchers trying to rebuild historic low herd numbers. In an unprecedented display of industry-wide unity, the National Cattlemen's Beef Association, the U.S. Cattlemen's Association, American Farm Bureau, and Livestock Marketing Association have written a letter to the White House. Just like the EPA story, Kent Bacchus, the Executive Director of Governmental Affairs with NCBA, says this announcement came out of nowhere.
15: We have regular meetings and regular contact with a lot of folks in government. We work a lot with USDA. We work at the Trade Representative's Office, the Department of Commerce, folks at the White House. But honestly, this just kind of came out of left field. You know, this is something, when specifically looking at imports, NCBA has been out there very strongly urging the administration to hold other countries accountable. We need to make sure that anyone that is trying to do business here, first of all, that they are not going to jeopardize the health and the safety of U.S. consumers or the U.S. cattle herd. And so we really need to hold more people accountable.
0: The groups are calling on the government to let the market work things out.
15: You look at the first 6 months of this year, we've imported over $9 billion worth of beef into the U.S. market. We've exported just over $4 billion. So you've got a tremendous trade deficit there. But on the import side, most of that stuff that's coming in is lean trimmings. And so that's going into ground beef. We have seen an increase in muscle cuts from Australia. So you've got steaks that are trying to compete there. Canada, Mexico, definitely sending a lot into the U.S. market. A lot of that is fresh beef that's coming in. But, you know, by and large, Americans are buying U.S. beef. We are the dominant source here. It's still over 80% of the beef consumed in the United States is produced in the United States. So that's not really a competition thing for us. The concern is that, though, if the government continues to try to intervene in the marketplace, then instead of market forces driving that and seeing that reflected in consumer prices, then you start getting the government manipulating these things.
0: The letter to Donald Trump says we are deeply concerned that this import strategy sacrifices long-term food security for a short-term solution. Here are some market numbers from last week. 31,200 metric tons of net corn export sales for the current export year that's winding down. That's down 87% from the previous week in a new marketing year low. 1,066,000 metric tons on the books for next year. Top buyers unknown: Mexico, Honduras, Panama, and Colombia. 1,459,000 metric tons physically shipped out last week. That's down 26% from the previous week. The top destinations: Mexico, Japan, Colombia, Honduras, and South Korea. 73,900 metric tons of net soybean export sales for the current year, down 13%. 2,478,000 metric tons for next year. The top buyers: China, unknown, Egypt, Algeria, and Venezuela. 452,000 metric tons physically shipped out, up 12%. The top destinations: Egypt, Indonesia, Japan, Spain, and Algeria. Absolutely no perceptible change in the drought monitor this morning from last week's reading. All of Cleveland. Clay, Buena Vista, Cherokee, Palo Alto, and Emmett County, 100% D1 moderate drought, almost all of O'Brien County, eastern Dickinson County, and northern and western Pocahontas County. The rest of Dickinson and Pocahontas counties and almost all of Osceola County still D0 abnormally dry. 70% of the state is drought-free. All of the drought is in the northwestern one-third of the state. 31% abnormally dry, 20% moderate drought, about 0.5% in severe drought. Here's a look at the nationwide topsoil moisture levels.
16: While overall topsoil moisture condition numbers continue to slightly decrease week over week,
17: 49% of the country has very short to short topsoil moisture and just 6% surplus. Both of those numbers changed by 1 percentage point for the worse over the last week, as we were sitting at 48% very short to short and 7% surplus 1 week ago on August 16th.
16: USDA meteorologist Brad Rippey says there are areas of note for topsoil moisture surplus as of the period ending August 23rd, such as parts of the lower Midwest.
17: Front and center with some of the river flooding and lowland flooding. Ohio comes in this week 49% surplus. Indiana statewide topsoil moisture 36% surplus, and Illinois at 19%.
16: The West, meanwhile, leads the list of regions recording significant topsoil moisture shortage numbers. I'm Rod Bain reporting for the U.S. Department of Agriculture in Washington, D.C.
0: Silage season has begun in northwest Iowa. ISU Extension Dairy Specialist Fred Hall says you want dry corn when you're combining, but you want some moisture when you're chopping.
18: The goal is we want 35-38% dry matter. That's, 62-65% moisture. And it's that moisture that ensures rapid, stable fermentation. You know, if you get too dry, that kind of traps oxygen, and, then you're worried about mold and poor fermentation. In recent years, we've done a lot of inoculation to really ensure that we're getting good fermentation, but it all starts with the basics.
0: Here's an interesting rule of thumb to determine nutrition value.
18: Get a 32-ounce soft drink cup or a silage cup and put the sample of silage in it, dump it out on the back of the pickup bed, the tailgate, and you really don't want more than 2 or 3 whole or half kernels in that sample. If you find 6, 8, stop your cutter, get it adjusted down.
0: And Dr. Hall reminds you to be safe out there.
18: We want these side slopes at 3-1 ratio. That's the safest thing. We want the workers around those piles 3 times the height of the pile away from the face. We want our track suits to have roll guard protection, seat belts, simply because once something starts tipping, whether it's a packer tractor or you're backing into the pile, you don't have a lot of control at that point. And every life is so much more important than, an extra few hours on the putting the pile together.
0: You can hear that full interview with Fred Hall on the podcast page at northwestiowanow.com. That's the latest from the Farm Desk. Markets are next.
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0: Down 2 pennies, $5.12 per bushel. December corn is down a penny and a half at $5.35. March corn down 2 1/4 at $5.48 1/4. September soybeans 4 1/4 higher at $12.58 1/2. New crop November up 4 1/4 at $12.70. January up 4 1/4 at $12.85. Soybean meal up $3 at $331.70 per ton. Soybean oil up 59 points at $67.81. Chicago wheat right now is 14 cents higher after closing limit up 48 cents yesterday. October live cattle up $1.55, now up $1.62 at $2.12.40. December up $1.70 at $2.14.25. February up $2.05 at $2.16.12. April up $2.10 at $2.17.82. Cash deals this week, 218 to 220 in Nebraska, 220 in Iowa, $343 to $346 dressed in Nebraska, $345 to $350 dressed in Iowa. Choice boxes this morning, down $1.66 at $383.47. Selected boxes, down $2.55 at $360.13. September feeder cattle, up $2.37. 321.5. October up 265 at 316.90. November up 277 at 310.37. January up 270 at 302.67. October hog futures down 35 cents at 80.55. December up 17 cents at 71.15. February up 17 cents at 73.90. April up 22 cents at 79.67. Iowa Southern Minnesota cash hogs 90.76, the 5-day negotiated average. 90.06, this morning's formula average. Cutouts down $1.46 this morning at 94.09. Class 3 milk at noon up 4 cents at 16.35. And Wall Street is up 209 points at 53,732. 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
1: As we begin our 61st academic year, it's exciting here at NCC. Now, today, especially for Thunder Athletics. This fall, we're adding two new sports, women's volleyball and men's golf. They join our men's and women's soccer programs, which began in 2024, and our sports shooting, which began competing in 2019. Athletics, we are experiencing, offers an entirely new dimension to student life on our campus. Athletics also creates connection between NCC and the communities that we serve. We hope people will continue to come out, bring their families, and support the Thunder Athletic Program in the year ahead.
3: That is President of Northwest Iowa Community College, John Hartog, opening up Media Day for the Thunder Athletics earlier this week in Sheldon. As he stated, two new sports have been added to the roster, so to speak, of Northwest Iowa Community College. That's going to be women's volleyball and men's golf. Joining the already in action men's and women's soccer teams and co-ed sports shooting. Athletic Director Eric Francis says there's been a plan in place for growth of the athletics department at NCC.
4: Had a little bit of a strategic plan that's been set in place there. We've been able to shuffle some things around here and there, looking at where we've been. Soccer with that global aspect was kind of a focus point back in 23-24 when they decided to add that to our athletic offerings here. And then volleyball and golf was something a little bit more local. Northwest Iowa, very good at both of those particular sports, though. Volleyball at the high school level, I constantly have teams down at the state tournaments. Golfers, I think we have three golfers that were at the state golf tournament this last year as well. So we want to provide opportunities for those student-athletes to showcase their skills here at NCC, both in the classroom and out on the field.
3: Northwest Iowa belongs to the Iowa Community College Athletic Conference. That league has added a few new members, including Northeast Iowa Community College and Western Iowa Tech Community College over in Sioux City. Those two schools, along with growing, are like NCC in that they have to find facilities for all their new sports that they're playing. Francis talked about some of the plans in place and what that situation looks like for athletic facilities in Sheldon.
4: We've set some things out through our Board of Trustees here to possibility of adding a wood competition floor to our rec center here. Right now, our volleyball team is playing at Sheldon High School for their home games. I've worked with Eric Mason, the athletic director there at Sheldon Schools, and we've mapped out our schedule between our conference games, their conference games, and what has worked out, sharing a little bit of some practices. We have been able to practice in our rec center here, but kind of down the road, we're just continuing to look at possibilities of expanding some of our facilities out here at the college. And as Coach Rupp had mentioned, well, courses that we're using and utilizing anyway is the Sheldon Golf and Country Club and Willow Creek there and Lamar's.
3: Interviews with some of the coaches, including Trey Thomas, head coach of the men's and women's soccer team, Mark Curlin, head coach of the women's volleyball team, and Tom Rupp, head men's golf coach, will air on News Radio 102.5 and AM 1240 KICD throughout the next couple of weeks. Taking a look at your Thursday sports schedule. Siouxland Conference tennis this afternoon. Spirit Lake Okoboji hits the road to take on Cherokee. Here's what's coming up today in high school volleyball. Cherokee, Sheldon, and Spencer will attend the Sheldon Early Bird Volleyball Tournament. In Twin Lakes Conference play, Newell Fonda and GTRA will collide alongside East Sac County in Grettinger. Emmitsburg is at home against Pocahontas Area, and Sioux Central welcomes West Bend Mallard. Alta Aurelia will be on the road against Southeast Valley. Back to non-conference action, South O'Brien takes on MBAO COU and Westwood in a triangular. That's going to be in Palina. And MMCRU welcomes Kingsley Pearson. Here's what's coming up today for high school cross country. Cherokee hosts the Deb Hankins cross country meet with Alta Aurelia, Hartley Melvin Sanborn, Pocahontas area, Sibley Ocheden, and South O'Brien attending from the KICD 9 County area. Northwest Iowa Now will provide coverage of the Spencer cross country meet at the Spencer Municipal Golf Course. Emmitsburg, Esterville Lincoln Central, GTRA, North Union, Okoboji, Sheldon, Spirit Lake, and Storm Lake it will attend from the KICD 9 County area. Interviews will be posted on Northwest Iowa Now's Facebook page as well as my personal Instagram and Facebook, each called Stephen Michael Cutler. The full story will be on tomorrow morning's sportscast and posted on NorthwestIowaNow.com. A couple of regional teams are in action for college football tonight. Northwestern will be on the road, jumping up to take on FCS Western Illinois. Drake is at home against Division II South Dakota School of Mines. Northwestern will kick off at 6 o'clock this evening while Drake kicks off at 6:30. That's a look at sports on KICD. For Northwest Iowa Now, I'm Stephen Cutler.
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Hey, we'd like to recognize and salute the everyday hardworking hero. 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That's brought to you by Jorgensen Hearing Center. This week's hero, Luke Meyer of Spencer, is the operations coordinator at the Clay County Fair Regional Events Center. So many things happen behind the scenes that would not happen at the fair.

0: if it were not for this guy. We thank you, Luke. Thank you for everything that you do. And again, nominate your hardworking hero today at BigCountry1077.com. Good afternoon. I'm Nikki Thunder. Keep it here. Tunes coming up from Stella Lefty, also Cole Wetzel and Dustin Lynch.
1: Summers.
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0: sunny, 84. Tomorrow night, a 60% chance of showers and thunderstorms, mainly in the overnight hours. Increasing clouds with a low of 66. Southerly winds at 10 to 15 miles per hour, wind gusts as high as 20. Saturday, a 60% chance of showers. Cloudy through the mid-morning, then clearing up with a high of 86 and breezy with south winds at 15 to 20 miles per hour, wind gusts as high as 30. Saturday night, partly cloudy with a low of 72. Sunday, sunny, 91. Sunday night, partly cloudy with a low of 71. Monday, partly sunny, 88. Monday night, a chance of showers and thunderstorms, partly cloudy with a low of 66. Tuesday, partly sunny, 86. And Wednesday, mostly sunny with a high of 87. Right now, we're at 39% humidity. Northwest winds at 7 miles per hour. And 79 is the current temp, and you can check the full forecast out online anytime at BayCountry1077.com. 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

Oh, yeah. Martina McBride with Independence Day. Now, she is coming to this year's Clay County Fair for the fourth time. Her guest is Abby Callahan. Tickets are on sale now, and I'll give you some more details after this. Here's Lainey Wilson and Watermelon Moonshine, Big Country 107.7.

0: Lainey Wilson here on Big Country 107.7. Well, 15 days away. 15 days and 17 hours. Woo! I'm so excited for the Clay County Fair. And we have great concerts. SMG is very, very excited to be the presenting sponsor of the SMG concerts. Yes. And you can get tickets now. So Cole Swindell is going to be there on the first night of the fair. His guests, Ashley Cook and Sean Mayer. Yeah, Sean Mayer girl's coming back. Sunday, September 13th, Gabriel Iglesias, also known as Fluffy, going to bring some fun comedy to this year's Clay County Fair. Monday, September 14th, Lee Greenwood with his guest Jimmy Fortune. And Tuesday, September 15th, it's Martina McBride with her guest Abby Callahan. All right, so tickets are on sale now. That's brought to you by Copper Cottage, Midwestern Mechanical, Flooring America, Hy-Vee, Wild Rose Casino, Jay's Restaurant and Lounge, Advanced Door Systems, Hen House, Geelin Funeral Home, Builder Sharpening, Midwest Land Management, Yingling Beer, Mr. B's Flooring, and Hagedorn Excavating. 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We are so excited to be broadcasting live from our studio headquarters at the Clay County Fairgrounds all 9 days. Now, during your visit, make sure you stop by and say hello to us at the depot. All of us announcers will be on the fairgrounds from sunrise to sundown. Whether you see us at one of the concerts, maybe attending the Price is Our Right show, you find us driving around on our golf carts, walking around, eating some corn dogs and all kinds of good stuff. Maybe having a coldie, riding the choo-choo train, or going on some wicked rides. Say hello to us. We would love that. And if you need to plan ahead for your Clay County Fair day, if you're only able to make it to one day, maybe two, check it out. There's so many things that are going on at this year's Clay County Fair. Go to their website and plan your day ahead at claycountyfair.com. The markets have closed. We'll have that update right after this. Good news making the rounds coming up, and a music headed your way from Kenny Chesney, also Thomas Rhett, on Big Country 107.7.
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1: Closing up your market prices for Thursday. September corn down 3 3/4 at 5.10 1/4. New crop December down 3 at 5.33 1/2, with March corn down 3 1/2 at 5.47 1/4. Soybeans for September up 2 1/4 at 12.56 1/2. New crop November up 2 at 12.68, with January soybeans up 2 1/4 at 12.83. Chicago wheat for September up 12 1/4 at 7.42 3/4. Soybean meal for September up 150 at 3.30 20. Soybean oil for September up 78 points at 68 flat. Over to livestock. Live cattle for October up 215 at 212.92. December up 222 at 214.80. February live cattle up 275 at 316.82. And April up 297 at 218.70. Feeder cattle for September up 345 at 322.45. October up 382 at 318.07. November feeder cattle up 397 at 311.47, and January up 385 at 303.92. Lean hogs for October down 27 at 80.62, December up 22 at 71.20, February lean hogs up 12 at 73.85, and April up 10 at 79.55. That has been a look at your closing market prices on News Radio 102.5 AM 1240 KICD, along with Big Country 107.7.
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Thomas Red here on Big Country 107.7. What is your country song? I remember I've said it once before a while back that my country song to me, that people would say to me in the 90s was, guys do it all the time. Yeah, something like that. Good news making the rounds coming up right after this. Right now, here's Alexandra Kay. This is called Straight for the Heart.

0: Alexander Kay here on Big Country 107.7. Nikki Thunder with you, and good news making the rounds. Last year, a skateboarder from California extended her own Guinness World Record as the world's oldest competitive female skateboarder. You go, girl. Her name is Judy Oyama, and she was 66 years old. And 25 days. So 66 years and 25 days old when she competed in the International Skateboarding World Championship.
1: My name is Judy Oyama, and I got the Guinness World Record for oldest competitive skateboarder female. Yeah.
2: I've skated since 1973. I've competed since 1975. My greatest success was thinking I was going to place last, and the first day I got a third place and a medal. As long as they're physically able, that there's no reason not to be skating.
0: Girl power. Boy, that was quite an inspiration. 66 years old and a competitive female skateboarder. Skateboarding, it may look easy. It is not. I've tried that a couple times. I was able to stand on it. Yeah, stand on it. And then tried to roll a little bit. Nope, jumped right off. Tumbled a little bit. Tumbled, stumbled. I didn't actually fall down, but then I tried it again. I got back on, and no. Sometimes when you see the kids at the skate park at East Leech, and you really watch them, boy, that's pretty entertaining. So, wow, what a lady. That is woman power. Uh-huh. All right, we have some great music coming your way from Carrie Underwood and also Florida Georgia Line right here on Big Country 107.7.
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0: use the Florida Georgia line, and that's called Long Live here on Big Country 107.7. While, of course, we are mourning the loss of the one and only Dolly Parton, one of a kind. Oh, I just ache for that one. You know, every time you'd see her, she's sunshine. Everything she had to say was just bright and funny. She never said anything bad about anybody. She didn't get political. She explained how she grew up, and she was just downright a very spectacular human being. And we can learn from her. And of course, not to mention how funny she was, her saucy sense of humor and some of the edgy things that she said.
1: If you could tell teenagers of America today one thing, whether it be advice or something of support, what would it be?
2: Act like it's raining every day and wear your rubbers. But anyway, they said I was one of the worst dressed
3: of
2: all.
3: I know, you know what, you can't.
2: That's all right with me. I have a good time. I bet I'm happier than that guy that wrote that. That he came out of his closet long enough to look in mine.
4: You know, I've always been proud that I was female. I mean, it's a good thing I was born a woman, or I'd have been a drag queen. They were having a Dolly Parton look-alike contest, and it was mostly drag queens, mm-hmm. guys down there. It was, and so I went in, and I got in line with everybody else, but somebody else won. We went right by Tom Jones' house, and after about 3 or 4 margaritas, I thought, you know what? We're right here in his yard. I'm going to streak through there. And so I did. And that was before he built the fence. Right after that, they built the fence.
5: And now, the number one Dolly Parton pet peeve.
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0: one and only Dolly Parton. Rest in peace, angel. She's just going to make heaven much brighter. Keep it here. We have great music coming up from Tucker Wetmore. Also, Jelly Roll here on Big Country 107.7. Nikki Thunder with you. Hey, good afternoon.
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0: John Morgan, that was called Friends Like That here on Big Country 107.7. Good afternoon, I'm Nikki Thunder with you, and we have some great tunes coming your way from Jordan Davis, also Granger Smith. Here's your live Doppler forecast. This afternoon, sunny with a high of 82. Tonight, clear with a low of 54. Tomorrow, mostly sunny with a high of 84. Tomorrow night, a 60% chance of showers with a possible thunderstorm. Increasing clouds with a low of 66. Southerly winds at 10 to 15 miles per hour. Wind gusts as high as 20. Saturday, the weekend, a chance of showers with a possible thunderstorm. Cloudy through mid-morning, then clearing with a high of 86 and a breezy with southerly winds between 15 and 20 miles per hour. Wind gusts as high as 30. Saturday night, partly cloudy, 72. Sunday, sunny, 91. And Sunday night, partly cloudy with a low of 71. Monday, partly sunny with a high of 88. Tuesday, partly sunny, 86. Right now, we're at 37% humidity with northwest winds at 9 miles per hour. And 81 is the current temp. You can check out the full forecast online anytime at bigcountry1077.com.
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0: Langley, Love and Life again here on Big Country 107.7. We are so excited here at the Spencer Media Group to bring back the prices all right at this year's Clay County Fair, bigger and better than ever. This is your chance to come on down and win incredible prizes. 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And the best part, it is free. Mm-hmm. 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So, that was pretty fun. We like that. We like that. 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

a ranch hand in a pinch, man. 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A cast iron skillet swinging lid flipper. Now he's a double wide on the county line. 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She did him dirty, took him to

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0: Horseback.
1: That's Cody Johnson. That was called Horseback here on Big Country 107.7. Hey, how's everybody doing today on this Thursday? I'm Nikki Thunder in for Matt Groenewald this hour. He was in this morning because Rhonda is on vacation. No worries. She'll be back next week, and she's been keeping up on our Facebook page as well. And don't forget to like us on Facebook, Big Country 107.7. We like that if you like us. And we also have an app, so you could take us with you anywhere, anytime. It's so easy to get. Just go to your phone store on your smartphone, download Big Country 107.7, and the app is right there. I have it right there on my front page. I click it, hit play, and boom, I am connected. I was wandering around northern Minnesota the other weekend, and yeah, I was, kind of flipping through stations like I always do. I'm a radio girl, believe it or not. And so then after a while, I thought, what's going on the Bay Country? Yeah. And you know what? I clicked it. It connected right to my speaker. I felt like I was here in town, but it was pretty cool. All right. So here are some funny things that people are talking about. What do you wear to bed? Okay. Here's what I wear to bed. I just simply wear a cami tank top. Something comfortable, and maybe some dude's boxer shorts or little just loose shorts is what I like to wear. Those are my jams. Oh, yeah. I put that in as soon as I walk in the door. But people are poking fun at the most things that you can wear to bed, which you can't wear to bed. Okay, here we go. Pants and a shirt. Underwear and a shirt. Just underwear. Just a shirt. Just pants or in the raw. Okay, well, most people have a problem with Winnie the Pooh style, which is wearing just a shirt. I don't think I've ever slept like that on purpose. Think about that. Do you know anybody that just sleeps like Winnie the Pooh style? Do ya? Yeah. Anyway, that's pretty funny. Think about it. Keep it here. We have great music coming up from Tyler Hubbard, also Nate Smith, and Dylan Marlowe. That's all coming up right here on Big Country 107.7.
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0: On Monday, September 14th, and Martina McBride coming back to the Clay County Fair on Tuesday, September 15th. 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I'm Nikki Thunder with you, and Patrick Hazlett is coming in next with some great tunes headed your way. Lainey Wilson, also Chris Young and Zach Top. That's all coming up right here on Big Country 107.7. Good afternoon.
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0: Luke Combs, Days Like These, just after 3 o'clock here on Big Country 107.7. Good afternoon. Warmer and more humid air returns Friday through the weekend with moderate 40 to 60% chances for storms later Friday evening into Friday overnight. Periodic showers and storm chances continue this weekend into early next week. Confidence on any details is low, and then temperatures will be above normal this weekend into the middle of next work week. Highs likely in the 90s Saturday and possibly even Sunday. We'll run down your detailed the weather forecast and John Party on the way next on Big Country 107.7.
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0: 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Your Big Country Live Doppler forecast. Sunny today, highs in the low 80s. For tonight, mostly clear, lows in the mid 50s. Friday, mostly sunny, highs in the low 80s. Friday night, mostly cloudy, a chance of showers and thunderstorms after midnight, chance of rain 50%. Warmer, lows in the mid 60s. Saturday, mostly cloudy with a chance of morning showers, then mostly sunny by the afternoon, breezy, highs in the mid-80s. Saturday night, partly cloudy in the evening, becoming mostly cloudy overnight, lower 70s. And Sunday, mostly sunny, highs in the upper 80s. For more on your weather, log online to BigCountry1077.com.

0: Dolly Parton, 9 to 5 here on Big Country 107.7. Tributes continue to pour in for Dolly Parton following Tuesday's announcement of her passing. From longtime friends like Reba McEntire, Terry Clark, and George Strait to younger stars including Carly Pearce, Kelsey Ballerini, and Gabby Barrett, artists across country music are honoring her life and legacy. Known for her iconic voice, songwriting, and generosity, Dolly Parton's influence extended far beyond country music and inspired generations of performers.
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0: 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This week's hardworking hero is Luke Meyer of Spencer. Luke is the operations coordinator at the Clay County Fair Regional Events Center. There are a lot of behind-the-scenes things that would not happen at the fair if it weren't for Luke, so we thank him for all his help getting ready for this year's Price is All Right show. So thanks, Luke, for all that you do. 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
1: Chase Matthew Darling, just after 4 o'clock here on Big Country 107.7. This date in weather history for August 27th, back in 1903, slow-moving thunderstorms brought historic rainfall to southern Iowa from the evening of August 26th into the morning of August 27th. Rainfall totals topped 9 inches in several locations, including more than 14 inches in Woodburn. The rainfall caused widespread flooding, washing roadways and bridges, destroying crops, and drowning livestock across the region. Back in 1975, heavy thunderstorms dumped more than 6 inches of rain on the capital of Des Moines on August 27th, making it the city's wettest calendar day on record. Flooding was also reported across portions of central Iowa, with additional rainfall totals of more than 4 inches in Guthrie Center and nearly 3 inches at Jefferson and Perry. We'll run down your detailed weather forecast and music from Post Malone on the way next on Big Country 107.7.
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8: Your Big Country Live Doppler forecast. Sunny today, highs in the low 80s. For tonight, mostly clear, lows in the mid 50s. Friday, mostly sunny, highs in the low 80s. Friday night, mostly cloudy, a chance of showers and thunderstorms after midnight, chance of rain 50%. Warmer, lows in the mid 60s. Saturday, mostly cloudy with a chance of morning showers, then mostly sunny by the afternoon, breezy, highs in the mid-80s. Saturday night, partly cloudy in the evening, becoming mostly cloudy overnight, lower 70s. And Sunday, mostly sunny, highs in the upper 80s. For more on your weather, log online to BigCountry1077.com.

0: Taylor Swift, I knew it. I knew you here on Big Country 107.7. The 2026 Vinestock Wine and Arts Festival is set for Saturday, October 3rd, but we're moving locations to beautiful Scharnberg Park near Everly. In our new location, there will be an increase in vendors, wineries, and food trucks. 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
1: Cool Swindell, a single Saturday night here on Big Country 107.7. Cool Swindell is sharing the story behind one of his most personal songs. His track Bronco was inspired by his late father's old Ford Bronco and the memories attached to it. Now, after hearing the song, Swindell's brothers were inspired to track down the vehicle. They eventually found it and surprised him with the Ford Bronco during a trip back home, turning a song into a real-life reunion with a special piece of family history. How about that? And of course, Cole Swindell will headline the first opening night of the Clay County Fair Saturday, September 12th.
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0: Zimmerman Chevy Silverado here on Big Country 107.7. High Limit Racing is headed to the Silver Dollar Speedway in Checo, California for one of the biggest events of the season, the Gold Cup Race of Champions presented by NOS Energy Drink. The three-night show runs Thursday through Saturday, with action each night accumulating into Saturday's championship finale. The Gold Cup is one of the biggest stops on the High Limit Racing West Coast swing and pays a massive $100K to win, attracting many of the top sprint car drivers in the country. And you can catch the action each night starting tonight on Flow Racing, beginning at 9 o'clock our time, Central Time, for heat races, C and B main action, and then of course the A main later on this evening, again tomorrow, and then the big finale on Saturday. We have your local news on the way. In the meantime, we still have music from Morgan Wallen ahead of 5 o'clock next on Big Country 107.7.
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0: News. I'm Michelle Franzen. With the swipe of a pen, President Trump issuing an executive order to change the name of Lake Ontario, he says, to Lake America. That move is the latest in a tariff battle with Canada and receiving backlash. Canada's prime minister says it will always be known to the world as Lake Ontario. President Trump is also coming under scrutiny for rolling back tariffs on imported beef. Here's ABC's Karen Travers.
1: Suspend those tariffs for 90 days starting on September 1st. This is notable because it goes past the midterm elections. Clearly, the White House is concerned about the affordability issue and trying to do something here. But in turn, it's sparked major backlash from some of their most staunch allies in red states, those farmers, ranchers, and Republican senators.
0: Crews racing to reach survivors in Nepal and Tibet following catastrophic mudslides and flooding. More than 350 have died, at least 1,300 missing, including dozens of Americans. And Tropical Storm Dolly has formed far out in the Atlantic, the fourth named storm of the season. This
2: 5 o'clock news being brought to you by Wild Rose Casino in Emmitsburg.
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4: From the news desk at Northwest Iowa Now with the latest news for Northwest Iowa, I'm Anthony Gonzalez. The city of Storm Lake has lifted its mandatory water conservation order. As of Thursday, August 27th, water conservation is no longer required for Storm Lake water customers. While conservation is no longer mandatory, city officials continue to encourage residents to use water wisely. The Iowa State Patrol reports a Ford Dodge man died in a one-vehicle accident Monday morning in Buena Vista County. 38-year-old Nicholas Skog was traveling southbound on 200th Avenue, 2 miles north and 1 mile west of Marathon around 5:45 a.m. when he lost control, rolled, and was ejected from the vehicle. He was pronounced dead at the scene. His passenger, 37-year-old Rusty Rogers from Clear Lake, was wearing a safety belt and remained inside the vehicle. He suffered undisclosed injuries and was transported to Buena Vista Regional Medical Center by ambulance. The Buena Vista County Sheriff's Department and Marathon Fire Department assisted at the scene. The Clay County Sheriff's Department has released information about a two-vehicle accident that occurred Saturday afternoon around 2:30 west of Spencer. The accident report says 19-year-old Destiny Cook of Everly was traveling northbound on 190th Avenue, stopped at the intersection with 350th Avenue, but then started to make a left-hand turn and struck the westbound vehicle, driven by 28-year-old Alyssa Johnson of Spencer, who had the right-of-way. Cook was transported to the Spencer Hospital by ambulance for possible injuries. She has been charged with failure to obey a stop sign, driving without a valid license, and driving a car without registration. Spencer Police, Spencer Fire and Rescue, and Everly Fire and Rescue assisted at the scene. A Storm Lake man has been charged with OWI after leading police on a chase through town. Authorities tried to stop 45-year-old Fernando Morales Valentin Monday night around 9 p.m. in the 1000 block of Lake Avenue. They say he drove through a red light and didn't stop until he arrived at a residence in the 400 block of Tarrant Street. Assistant Storm Lake Police Chief Patrick Dykman says Valentin physically resisted officers at the scene. After he was forcibly taken into custody, he was charged with first offense OWI, eluding, interference with official acts, and 6 traffic violations. Following the investigation, Valentin was charged with first-degree harassment for allegedly threatening to kill a family member the previous day. The Emmitsburg Community School District has approved a $25 million bond referendum for a new school facility. Superintendent Corey Jennett says the school board recently passed a resolution to place the measure on the November 3rd ballot.
5: The bond that we're asking for is a $25 million GO bond to be used to purchase, build, furnish, equip, and then demo kind of part of the old elementary building and get that site ready for the YMCA to take that building.
4: This marks the third attempt by the district to secure voter approval for the project. Previous bond votes received majority support, but did not meet the required 60% threshold.
5: And the community is very knowledgeable, I think, of the project, because we've been talking about it for the last 2 years. The project itself is still the same. We're still, you know, looking to build a new school, because the current location we just have is just, there's a lot of failing infrastructure things in there with the plumbing, electrical, HVAC, things of that nature, that, and that the fact that the site itself just is, it retains water. There's just not a safe pickup, drop-off kind of area for kids. So no matter what we do at that location, it's just not going to be conducive.
4: Since the last vote, district officials have changed the proposed location of the new school and reduced the debt service levy being requested from taxpayers. Janice hopes those changes will help secure additional support this fall.
5: So I guess the goal that we're looking for is going to this election, being a contested governor's election, would be that just the people that go to vote have the information at their hand to make a good, educated decision, not to listen to, you know, their friends, other people and such like, but kind of get the information from the trusted officials that have the information or from our website. There's a lot of frequently asked questions that we document. Any question we get, we put on that list as well, and we provide you with the information that you're asking for. So I just want people to be educated and to have that information when they go to vote on November 3rd.
4: The district plans to hold community meetings, offer facility tours, and provide information through mailings, social media, and its bond information website ahead of the election. Voters in the Emmitsburg Community School District will decide the fate of the bond referendum on November 3rd. Homeowners near the popular Barefoot Bar at Parks Marina in Okoboji have asked the Dickinson County Board of Supervisors to limit parking on their street. Sheriff Greg Ballin attended the meeting to say his department gets complaints from multiple spots with congested conditions, not just Loch Knowles.
6: You got Moore Lake, Jones's Pasture, east side of the Big Spirit. I mean, there's so many places where the county right-of-way is used for parking. Could be opening a can of worms for Airbnbs. We get a lot of complaints about parking at those.
4: Other complaints come for residents who don't want construction crews or lawn maintenance crews parking near their homes. County Attorney John Martin says there is no ordinance that prohibits parking in the county's right-of-way, so no tickets can be issued. Supervisor Steve Dullard suggested limiting parking in some areas instead of banning it countywide. A motion to that effect passed 4-0 with one supervisor absent.
7: I'd like to make a motion to direct the county engineer to take a look at the situation and determine if and how far back we need to go with possible no parking signs. I think no parking signs are, if we put one in that said from here to the corner or whatever, would be sufficient if you could just limit the areas without limiting the whole placement.
4: The headache of determining where the no parking sign should go up was directed to the Dickinson County Road Engineer's Office for study. And George Bauer says there was pretty much no change from last week in this morning's update of the USDA drought monitor.
8: All of Clay, Buena Vista, Cherokee, Palo Alto, and Emmett County, 100% D1 moderate drought, almost all of O'Brien County, eastern Dickinson County, and northern and western Pocahontas County. The rest of Dickinson and Pocahontas counties and almost all of Osceola County still D0 abnormally dry. 70% of the state is drought-free. All of the drought is in the northwestern one-third of the state. 31% abnormally dry, 20% moderate drought, about 0.5% in severe drought.
4: For more news, visit Northwest Iowa Now. I'm Anthony Gonzalez.
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4: 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Funeral services will take place on Friday, August 28th at 10:30 a.m. at Our Savior's Lutheran Church in Albert City. 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Visitation will be on Thursday, August 27th from 5 to 8 o'clock p.m. at Slyford Funeral Home in Albert City. Slyford Funeral Home in Albert City is in charge of arrangements for 38-year-old Nicholas Evanscog of Albert City.

0: services for 84-year-old Donald George Osterson of Greenville. Graveside services will be on Friday, August 28th at 1 o'clock p.m. at Liberty Cemetery in Greenville. Burial will be at Liberty Cemetery in Greenville. Warner Funeral Home is in charge of arrangements for 84-year-old Donald George Osterson of Greenville. Services for 75-year-old Linda Harbst of Spirit Lake. Mass of Christian burial will be Saturday, August 29th at 10 o'clock a.m. at St. Mary's Catholic Church in Spirit Lake. Visitation will be Friday, August 28th from 5 to 7 o'clock p.m. with rosary recited at 4:30. That will be at Turner Jenna's Funeral Home in Spirit Lake. Burial will be at Calvary Cemetery in Milford. Turner Jenna's Funeral Home of Spirit Lake is in charge of arrangements for 75-year-old Linda Harps of Spirit Lake. Services for 89-year-old Vina M. Shutt of Pocahontas. Funeral Mass is at 10:30 a.m. Saturday, August 29th at Resurrection of Our Lord Catholic Church in Pocahontas. Burial will take place in Calvary Cemetery in Pocahontas. Visitation is from 9:30 to 10:30 a.m. Saturday, August 29th at the church in Pocahontas. Bowers Funeral Home of Pocahontas is handling arrangements for 89-year-old Vina M. Shutt of Pocahontas. Services for 89-year-old Mary Gregie of Rockwell City, formerly of Emmitsburg. That will be Saturday, August 29th at 2 p.m. at the Martin Matthijs Funeral Home in Emmitsburg. Burial will be at the Evergreen Cemetery in Emmitsburg. Visitation will be Saturday, August 29th from 1 p.m. up to the time of service at the funeral home. Martin Matthijs Funeral Home of Emmitsburg is in charge of arrangements for 89-year-old Mary Gregie of Rockwell City, formerly of Emmitsburg. Services for 83-year-old William Ray Bill Frerich of Primgar, formerly of Sutherland. His celebration of life will be from 2 to 4 p.m. on Saturday, August 29th at the R.L. Johansson Center in Sutherland. Private family burial will be at Waterman Cemetery in Sutherland. Arrangements are under the care of the Eldridge Family Funeral Home in Primgar for 83-year-old William Ray Bill Frerich of Primgar, formerly of Sutherland. Services for 56-year-old Jenny Byrne of Spencer. Memorial visitation will be on Saturday, August 29th from 2 to 4 o'clock p.m. at Warner Funeral Home in Spencer. Warner Funeral Home of Spencer is in charge of arrangements for 56-year-old Jenny Byrne of Spencer. Services for 94-year-old Donald Don Magnusson of Primgar. His funeral service will be at 2 o'clock p.m. Saturday, August 29th at the Zion Lutheran Church in Paulina. Burial will be at Prairie View Cemetery in Paulina. Visitation with family present will be from 1 to 1:45 p.m. Saturday, August 29th at Zion Lutheran Church in Paulina. Arrangements are under the care of the Eldridge Family Funeral Home in Paulina for 94-year-old Donald Don Magnusson of Primgar. And that concludes your local area funeral announcements. For full announcements, you can visit our station websites at BigCountry1077.com and NorthwestIowaNow.com.
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6: And good evening, Northwest Iowa. Today was a very nice day across the region. Highs in the upper 70s to middle 80s. Humidity stayed low, winds stayed light, and skies were mostly clear aside from some very thin wildfire smoke. That means most areas should have a good view of tonight's eclipse. A chance for thunderstorms develop Friday afternoon and evening as a weather system moves in from the west. Not all areas will see storms, but any storms that form could quickly become severe, producing hail up to 2 inches in diameter and wind gusts of 60 miles per hour. The greatest threat appears to be Friday night. Showers and storms may continue into Saturday morning before moving out. Saturday and Sunday both look warm and humid, highs mainly in the middle 80s to middle 90s, and heat index values could approach 100 degrees, especially west of Interstate 29. Another round of showers and thunderstorms are possible Sunday afternoon and evening as a cold front moves through. Early next week, several weather disturbances will move across the region, bringing periodic chances for showers and thunderstorms through at least Wednesday. Your KICD live Doppler forecast, mostly clear tonight, lows of 54. Tomorrow, mostly sunny, highs of 84. Tomorrow night, mostly cloudy, then a 60% chance of showers, likely lows of 66. Saturday, a 60% chance of morning showers, likely and breezy, highs of 86. Saturday night, partly cloudy, lows of 72. Sunday, a 20% slight chance of thunderstorms in the afternoon, highs of 91. Sunday night, partly cloudy, lows of 71. Monday, partly sunny, highs of 88. Monday night, partly cloudy, then a 40% chance of overnight thunderstorms, lows of 66. Tuesday, partly sunny, highs near 86. Tuesday night, a 30% chance of showers, partly cloudy, lows of 66. Wednesday, partly sunny, highs near 87. Wednesday night, a 30% chance of showers, partly cloudy, lows of 67. And Thursday, partly sunny, highs near 86. Yesterday recap, your high was 81 with a low of 59, and our observed midnight temperature was 60. Your record temperatures for the 27th day of August, 98 in 1984 and 36 in 1935. Your sunset this evening, 8:06, while your sunrise tomorrow morning will be at 6:14. Your max temperature on this day is 80 with a low of 57. Your low today is 55, and we hit that at 5:41 this morning. Your high today is 82 degrees, and we hit that at 4:10 this afternoon.
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8: Closing up your market prices for Thursday. September corn down 3 3/4 at 5.10 1/4. New crop December down 3 at 5.33.

0: 3.5, with March corn down 3.5 at 547.25. Soybeans for September up 2.25 at 1256.5. New crop November up 2 at 1268, with January soybeans up 2.25 at 1283. Chicago wheat for September up 12.25 at 742.75. Soybean meal for September up 150 at 330.20. Soybean oil for September up 78 points at 68 flat. Over to the livestock, live cattle for October up 215 at 212.92. December up 222 at 214.80. February live cattle up 275 at 316.82. And April up 297 at 218.70. Feeder cattle for September up 345 at 322.45. October up 382 at 318.07. November feeder cattle up 397 at 311.47. And January up 385 at 303.92. Lean hogs for October down 27 at 80.62. December up 22 at 71.20. February lean hogs up 12 at 73.85. And April up 10 at 79.55. That has been a look at your closing market prices on News Radio 102.5 AM 1240 KICD, along with Big Country 107.7.
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2: NASCAR Today released the schedules of its top three series, Cup, O'Reilly Auto Parts, and Craftsman Truck, for the 2027 racing season. The calendar highlights include San Diego's Naval Base Coronado returning, along with the Clash back to Daytona and the All-Star Race to North Wilkesboro. Championship weekend will again conclude the season at Homestead, Miami. The Cup Series in-season challenge will return, as well as the Bristol Night Race, to its traditional August date. The Craftsman Truck Series adds two new venues in 27, including Bowman Gray Stadium for the first time and a visit to Canadian Tire Motorsports Park in September. I'm Susie Armstrong. 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

0: Jolene, Dolly Parton here on Big Country 107.7. The Grand Ole Opry honored Dolly Parton Tuesday night following the news of her passing this week. The member of the Opry for more than 50 years, of course, Dolly Parton was. Parton was celebrated throughout the evening with special performances from her biggest hits. Rhonda Vincent opened the show by dedicating Coat of Many Colors to Dolly Parton and then later returning to perform 9 to 5 and what you just heard here on Big Country Jolene while sharing memories of the country legend. One of the night's most emotional moments came when Morgan Miles delivered I Will Always Love You, saying she felt she was meant to be there to honor Dolly Parton's legacy. Music from Vincent Ross on the way next on Big Country 107.7.
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0: Jason Aldean, don't tell on me here on Big Country 107.7. 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

0: 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This Saturday night, under the lights to end the regular season, it is the Coke Zero Sugar 400 from the Daytona International Speedway. 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Green flag flying at roughly 6 o'clock. 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
1: 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We'll talk about that next.
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1: It was announced this week that Austin Hill will go full-time for RCR next year in the number 33. He's been running in NASCAR's second-tier series, has made the chase every year, including a championship four berth, and now will get the chance to chase for a Cup Series championship. In other news, Connor Zilich is going to Hendrick Motorsports for the 2028 season. NASCAR champion Chase Elliott and Connor's future teammate talked about what it would be like to race with the young driver.
3: I think Connor's going to change a lot, before he gets there before he gets over here to run. And I think that's all really good, and he has time to, continue to work on his craft. And I like Connor. I've been around him a little bit, throughout the course of this season. And, I think he's a really good dude. And I think he has a lot of talent. Obviously, that's been shown at different points of his career. Had a great season last year on the Saturday side. I know this year hadn't gone, like he wanted it to. And some of that's been his fault. Some of it hasn't. A lot of it hasn't, really. So I'm excited to see where it goes. Again, it's a long ways off, and what that will be or won't be, nobody's going to know until we kind of get going and get working together and really see some of that, see some of that firsthand. But I do think anytime you have somebody, new come into a team, having a fresh perspective of different things can a lot of times be really healthy for, for the company and for also each individual driver. He might say things a certain way that makes you look at something different than you would otherwise, and sometimes that can be really cool.
1: Congratulations to both those drivers on those big moves. For PRN's Garage Pass, this is Andrew Kurland.
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0: Your Big Country Live Doppler forecast, mostly clear tonight, lows dip near 54. For tomorrow, mostly sunny, highs of 84. Tomorrow night, mostly cloudy for the majority of the evening, then a 60% chance of showers. After midnight, lows of 66. And Saturday morning, showers, highs of 86. For more on your weather, log online to BigCountry1077.com. 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